0: sector.
1: We advised here in Kathmandu of Australians that were known to be in the area, but we've also had friends, family members in Australia indicating they have not had contact with. So to some, sometimes those individuals match up, sometimes they're new.
0: Nearly 2,500 people are reported missing. Back home, and health groups are urging Australia to introduce a British-style smoking ban that would permanently stop young people from ever legally buying cigarettes. The Cancer Council and the Lung Foundation say the rolling ban is a vital step toward bringing tobacco uptake down to zero. The Pharmacy Guild of Australia is welcoming the passing of legislation amendments closing a loophole that would have allowed major supermarkets to operate online pharmacies. Queensland branch president Chris Owen says it's about patient safety and ensuring protections applying to community pharmacy in the physical world also apply in the virtual world.
2: When you go online, it could be anywhere around the world, and you could be potentially looking at counterfeit medication, particularly in those unregulated spaces. With the rise of marketplace and apps and things like this, we just need to make sure that we've got an extra layer of protection to ensure the safety of the consumer.
0: Mr. Owen says the changes ensure continuity of care for patients is put first. The US president has announced the United States will establish a space academy. The program will feed into the United States Space Force as well as NASA and the private space flight industry. Donald Trump says it will be similar to a number of established institutions which serve the US military. A new commission has 120 days to recommend how the space academy should be created and operated. A US government-commissioned survey has found that American individuals and groups who strongly endorse gender-affirming ideology rate Christians as dangerous. Researchers at the Manhattan Institute, the Rutgers University and the Network Contagion Institute reveal that stronger the gender-affirming views, the greater the willingness to justify violence against Christians, police and others opposed to their ideology. They were also markedly more likely to believe a genocide of transgender people is underway in the United States. The communist nation of Belarus is seeking the extradition of two Christian leaders who have fled into exile. The Protestant preacher and Orthodox theologian were named on its most wanted list for unspecified criminal charges. The preacher fled to Poland, while the theologian's location is not known. Turning to sport, and in the NRL, the Dolphins coach Christian Wolf is backing his side to deliver in tonight's top four showdown with the Roosters. The Finns are set to welcome back utility Kurt Donoghue for the game. Wolf says he's an asset to the team.
3: Yeah, he'll come off the bench. You know, he's had a bit of a stop-start year, unfortunately, with a number of niggles and things like that. So, you know, I'd love Kurt to be on the field as much as we possibly can. He's a key player for us. He's in our top couple of players. There's no doubt there, and makes a big difference to our team.
0: In last night's action, the Sea Eagles defeated the Dragons 44-10, while the Panthers outclassed the Bulldogs 24-10. And the Australian rowing team has picked up two medals on the second day of the finals at the World Championship in Amsterdam. That's the latest Vision National News. I'm Tracy Weir.
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5: A partly cloudy day ahead today, with a medium chance of showers about the Lower Hunter and a slight chance elsewhere. Temperatures will reach between 17 and 20. And for tomorrow, in case you're wondering, tomorrow's forecast, the chance of morning fog, a sunny afternoon, some light winds, and overnight temperatures falling to around 6, with daytime temperatures reaching between 19 and 22. So that's your forecast for the weekend on the Saturday brunch, as we go with some words of inspiration and words of hope and inspiration. From the Psalms, Book of Psalms 46, chapter 1, verse 1, God is our refuge and strength, an ever-present help in trouble. To read those words again, God is our refuge and strength, an ever-present help in trouble. Wonderful words from the Psalms, chapter 46, verse 1.
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5: I began the show, the Saturday brunch this morning, with a song, a tribute, Blessing Offer, singing in a duet with Dolly Parton, the late, great Dolly Parton, who passed away this week. And so in her honour,
9: each hour opening the show with another song that she has recorded. And Dolly Parton also is probably most famous for one of her songs that she recorded with our very own duo, the Smallbone Boys, the brothers, and they are also more commonly known as For King and Country. And For King and Country was the song that was actually programmed to start this opening this hour from 10 o'clock onwards after the news with What Have I Told You, which is one of their new songs. But this one is, so we're going to go with a double play from For King and Country. Before What If I Told You by For King and Country, here's Dolly Parton and the Smallbone Boys and God Only Knows.

0: That was Melissa. Melissa with spelt M-A-R-L-I-S-A, You Lift Me Up. And before that, a double play for King and Country, including one that they did with Dolly Parton, the late, great Dolly Parton. And each hour I am opening the songs, the music for each hour of the Saturday brunch with a Dolly Parton track. And before we hit the top of the hour at 9 o'clock, did with her song with Blessing Offer, and that was God Only Knows at the beginning of that hour, 10 o'clock hour, God Only Knows, and it was Dolly Parton with For King and Country. So we had a double play from For King and Country. I've got a little message here. I'm really delighted to receive a message from one of my teammates in the retail area where I work, do some casual counting in the stock taking team. And Kelly has sent a message, and she's listening from Penrith. Wonderful to hear from you, Kelly. She's in Penrith this weekend, seeing the kids and friends, and just turned your ream on while I'm waiting for my daughter to get out of bed. Today is her only sleep in, so Kelly's more than happy to give her daughter the opportunity to have a bit of a sleep in, which is wonderful. Good on you, Kelly. You're a wonderful mum. I'm thankful for this beautiful weather, she says, and that next week is spring. Aren't we all glad for that? And it's been a year today that I busted up my shoulder, and I'm thankful that I'm pretty much back to normal, although a little gimpy. But she does a wonderful job in the aisles. When I first started counting, Kelly was one of the people that kind of guided me and kept me accountable throughout the aisles. So I was always grateful for Kelly's input, and it's wonderful to hear from you this morning, Kel. Thank you for reaching out and sending a message, and I'm glad that you're listening all the way down the highway in Penrith. Have a wonderful weekend with your family and your friends. Here's a great song. This one's for Kelly, and it's called Matt. It's a guy that I really love, actually, Matt Carney. Loved him probably before I even came into Rima. I was introduced to his music by my late wife Selena, and this is Matt Carney. Breathe in, breathe out. You're on Rima 99.7 with David McGovern, and this is the Saturday brunch.
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0: Author.
1: Brandon Lake and Nick Jonas teaming up together there with the author. And speaking of authors, it was, of course, Book Week, and we had a lot of fun celebrating Book Week at Coorong. The Rema team were delighted to be going down to Coorong for an outside broadcast, or OBC as we call it in the trade. And we were there and we were dressed up. I was Spider-Man from the comic books, and Peter Pan and his shadow made an appearance in the form of Chloe and Aaron. Actually, that should be Aaron and Chloe were dressed up as Peter Pan and the shadow, as his shadow, not the other way around. So it wasn't Peter Pan and his shadow dressed up as Aaron and Chloe, although they did a pretty good, but they did a great job impersonating, dressing up as Peter Pan and his shadow. So Aaron was the shadow and Chloe was Peter Pan, and it was a lot of fun. And so many people came in costumes. Someone else that I got to speak to while we were down at Coorong was Dominic, talking about authors, and I'm going to be posting in a bit on my own socials some of the books that I picked, a couple of books that I picked up at Coorong. And I'd love you to message me, what's on your reading pile? What's on your bedside table in your reading pile at the moment? Are you a person that has several books on the go, or do you have just one book? Ren is a one book kind of person reader. I'm kind of a person that has multiple books on the go at any one time. And I've got a couple of books here that I'll be posting on my socials that I picked up at Coorong. But I'd love to know, what books are on your bedside table or in your reading pile at the moment? Send me a message on 0435 777 997. But here's a chat that I had with Dominic. He bought probably one of the greatest books ever written, ever published. And I'll let Dominic tell the story of what he was doing at Coorong.
2: Hi, I'm Dominic.
3: And you're from where?
2: I'm from Raymond Terrace.
3: And what brought you into Coorong today, Dom?
2: I was looking for a Bible, actually.
3: Your first one?
2: My first Bible.
3: Fantastic. And you've got one right here, the Holy Bible. How did that come about? Like, what made you choose this Bible?
2: Well, I've been a believer for years now, but I've never actually owned my own Bible. And I asked my grandmother the other day, what Bible should I get? And she suggested this NIV Bible.
3: Now, you've been especially blessed today. Not only have you bought your own Bible, but how did you actually come to pay for this Bible? There's a little bit of a story behind this, isn't it?
2: They had the Book Week on today, and they had bookmarks scattered around the shop, and if you find the bookmark, you got $25 off your purchase.
3: Fantastic. What a great investment that is.
2: Yeah, I know. Heaps good. And I ended up finding one of those bookmarks.
3: And what's the first part of the Bible that you're going to go home and read, Dom?
2: I'm going to go read John.
3: Fantastic. Well, thanks for talking to Rema, and thanks for being part of our outside broadcast here at Coorong.
2: Yeah, thank you.
1: And that was Dominic speaking with me outside the Coorong Bookshop at Christian Bookshop at Warners Bay during the OBC, the outside broadcast that Rema conducted down there as part of Book Week. And it was wonderful to meet all the people, meet the team, Carol, Anne and Sean and Haley and Tilly, and all those that came into the store. Thank you so much to all those that joined us. I'll get a message up that came through from the team at Coorong after the fact. They said, let me just see, the message from Carol Ann and Sean was along these lines. Where was it? Just scrolling through the messages, all the messages that we received. And they said, hi, Remit FM team. Just a quick note to say a huge thank you for yesterday's Book Week live broadcast at Coorong Warners Bay. We loved having you in our store and appreciate the

Coorong Warners Bay team. Thank you so much, guys. We loved being there, and we look forward to, yes, as you say, working together again in the future. Here's a bit of Stephen Curtis Chapman on the Saturday brunch. It's just gone 10:30, and you're with David McGovern on Rima 99.7 FM.

0: Jordan Feliz, Glorify, and before that, Love Takes Over, Takes Me Over, Love Take Me Over, Stephen Curtis Chapman. Hey, I've been asking people to message in with the books that are on their reading pile, you know, perhaps by your bedside or in your particular sacred space or wherever you might spend some time in devotion or prayer with time with God. If you have a special book that, or a special number of books, some titles or authors, I'd love to hear from you. And someone that has messaged in is Elaine. Elaine has said that she is reading the Benny Hinn book, Good Morning, Holy Spirit. I'm sorry, Elaine, when I first read the message, I thought you were saying good morning to me, and then you were requesting a song, Holy Spirit by Benny Hinn, and then I realised that I'd actually asked the question, what's the name of the book? So I looked it up online and saw that it's actually a book by Benny Hinn, Good Morning, Holy Spirit by Benny Hinn. Thanks, Elaine, for your message, and I hope that you enjoy the book. Let us know what you think of it when you finished it. We'd love to hear from you. Hey, I get the privilege of spending some time with people down at Coorong during the week when we did our outside broadcast. And, of course, Coorong have got their Father's Day sale coming up or it's happening at the moment. So if you're looking for something to get for Dad, they had lots of great ideas, gift ideas for fathers. So highly recommend getting on down to Coorong and checking that out. Hey, but one of the people that the other people that I spoke to down there was Kat and her son, and this is the conversation that unfolded with the two of them.
1: Hi, my name is Nathan.
2: And Catherine.
3: And what brought you down to Nuke Coorong today, Nathan?
1: Well, I just wanted to have some fun and see if I could win a little prize, and I did. But I'm dressed as the Roman centurion. I had great faith.
3: Fantastic. Well, you're looking very dashing. Where are you off to now with Kat, with your mum?
1: Well, we're going to our homeschool group that we have on a Thursday.
3: And Kat, are you a regular visitor to Coorong?
2: Yes, we're often here, aren't we? Yeah.
3: Do you have a favourite Christian author that you'd like to check out down here?
2: I couldn't choose one. I have a range of books, but we're often actually these days in the kids section, so we're building our library at home full of Christian books and great stories and we're always down here, aren't we?
1: Yes.
3: Fantastic. Well, enjoy your homeschooling day at the Wattigans, and thank you so much for talking to Rema FM.
2: Thank you.
0: Kat and Nathan, that was a wonderful little chat, and really delighted to meet those two, and also to meet all the wonderful people that came through the doors at Coorong. Some were there because they were just, I think, checking out the sales and getting in early, but others were also there because, of course, they had heard the fact that Rema was going to be down there, and we were very honoured to be a part of the bookstore presence, to be part of the making the bookstore come alive during the day from with Aaron and Chloe broadcasting from there after they finished their Fresh Start program. And all the team at Rema were delighted to and honoured to see so many of our wonderful listeners come in, and particularly those that got dressed up. That was a real treat to see so many wonderful costumes as people came through the door. And lots of giveaways and wonderful prizes, as Nathan has just shared. He was one of the recipients of one of the bookmarks that were buried or hidden around the store, and people had to find them. So it was a wonderful day, and we're delighted. If you'd like to message me the books that are in your pile, I'm about to post on my socials during the next break. I'm going to be posting some books that I picked up at down at Coorong, and they include a John Bevere number, The Awe of God, and also a title called God's Purposes in Our Pain and 10 Ways God Uses Suffering for Our Good. So I will be posting photographs of those covers and meet with those covers on my socials in just a little bit while I am playing some more music on the Saturday brunch. But if you'd like to message me on 0435 777 997, telling me what's on your reading pile. It doesn't have to be a Christian book. It could be any kind of book. It could be a book that you've borrowed from the library. It could be books that you've borrowed from the library. Let me know on 0435 777 997 what's your reading material of the moment. And it could also be if it's on your bedside, in your sacred space, wherever you are inclined to spend time with a book, let me know. 0435 777 997. After the break, some Switchfoot and some Super Chick.
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6: 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Jeff passes out when he falls off a cliff. Same, same.
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0: Jesus is coming back soon.
1: Forrest Frank and Josiah Queen teaming up there. Jesus is coming back soon. And Forrest, very prolific and singer-songwriter and a wonderful artist. And he also performing with Josiah Queen there, who also is a great singer-songwriter in his own right. And we feature music from both those artists here on Rima 99.7, where we are speaking live, and that is the kind of music that we play. And if you have just discovered Rima, I'd love to hear from you on 0435 777 997. I'm asking people to send me in the recommendations for their book titles, songs, books that they're reading at the moment, things that are on their bedside table or in their sacred space, or things that they use. Maybe you're in a Bible group or a study group, and you've got a particular book, particular author that you are focusing on or drawing upon. Love to hear from you. 0435 777 997. Someone else that popped into Coorong while we were there during the week and I had a chance to speak to was Jane, and this is some of the stuff that she picked up to read.
2: Hi, I'm Jane and I'm from Belmont North.
3: And Jane, what brought you down to Coorong today?
2: Well, I listen to Rima every day on the radio, and I heard that this was going to be on, and I wanted to see the silly costumes that the members of Rima were wearing.
3: Are you impressed by our silly costumes?
2: I am impressed, and I've come away with
3: You've got a selection. Give the listeners a bit of an idea of some of the reading matter that you're walking out of Coorong with.
2: Why I'm Still a Christian.
3: By Justin Brearley.
2: Yeah, Read This First by Gary Miller. Why Did Jesus Have to Die by Marcus Nodder. How to Read the Bible for All It's Worth by Gordon Fee and Douglas Stewart.
3: Wow, you got a little selection here. It's the Book of Books, Jeff Robson, yeah.
2: Yep. The World Next Door by Rory Shiner and Peter Orr, and How to Read the New Testament by Gordon Fee and Douglas Stewart. So I'm getting all those because I want to learn how to share the gospel with my friends.
3: Fantastic. Well, so I was going to ask, are these books for you or for someone else? But it sounds like they're for you. So
2: yeah.
3: Well done. And did you get them on I think there's a special on at the moment. So you got them, you get a special? That's fantastic.
2: Yes.
3: Thank you for joining us. And also, we ran into each other earlier in the week. You're a life giver yeah. to Rima. So what makes Rima so important to you? Why is Rima so important to our community?
2: Rima's important to the community because it shares the gospel and it encourages people in their faith, and it also shows love and support to people.
3: Fantastic. Well, thank you for talking to Rima, and thank you for talking to me as part of the Saturday brunch. Really great to see you again.
2: Okay, thanks, David.
1: 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And after the break, we're going to go up to the news, take us up to the news, some Justin Michael. But after the news, I'll be sharing a lovely message I've had from one of our other listeners, and really excited to share the words that Kevin has put in a text message on 0435 777 997. To take us up to the news, here's some Justin Michael.
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3: In this bulletin, rescue efforts ongoing in Nepal and further disruptions for commuters in southeast Queensland. With the details, I'm Tracy Weir. Rescue crews are in a race against time to access the worst affected areas by the Nepal flooding disaster. The Department of Foreign Affairs has confirmed 41 Australians are now unaccounted for in the region. Almost 600 people have died. Channel 9's James Wilson is in Kathmandu and said crews are only just now carving out plans on how to reach the disaster zone.
4: The trick will be getting to the region of Nuwakot. That is as close as you can get to this disaster zone by road. Past that point, all the roads, communications, bridges completely wiped out over a 70-kilometre stretch. So at this staging point in Nuwakot, there are army helicopters and rescue helicopters making runs up into that northern region.
3: Local media is reporting Nepal has reversed a previous decision and will accept search and rescue assistance from international allies, including Australia. The Kathmandu Post says the government has greenlit crews from India, China, Australia and South Korea. Back home, and potholes after recent heavy rain are causing thousands of dollars in damage in vehicles across Victoria, with the problem especially bad on parts of the Western and Princes Highways. Shadow Road Safety Minister Danny O'Brien says it should never have been allowed to get this bad.
5: Well, we've got a plan that will actually do the preventative maintenance to make sure that that we're looking after our roads and the pothole crisis doesn't eventuate in the first place. If you do the proper maintenance, you do the resealing programs, you clean out the table drains, you grade the sides of the roads, then you actually keep the water away and you don't get those potholes forming in the first place.
3: The Victorian Coalition pledging to spend $5 billion on fixing potholes if it's elected in November. Commuters in southeast Queensland are being urged to plan ahead as the Beenleigh and Gold Coast rail lines prepare to close during the upcoming school holidays. The three-week shutdown begins on Saturday the 19th of September to allow for project works. Rail replacement buses will run for the duration of the closure. A bipartisan group of 11 US lawmakers has urged Pakistan to safeguard the rights and safety of an 18-year-old Christian woman who was allegedly abducted and forced to convert to Islam. Congressman Chris Smith called on the Pakistani government to protect the fundamental rights of the woman known as Nahia. She vanished after attending a sewing course in March and was later found in an Islamic school. A Pakistani court rejected a petition by her family seeking her return. A Duck Dynasty spin-off centred around Jep Robertson's Christian family of seven is now streaming. The reality television show Jep and Jess Beyond the Bayou focuses on faith, family and purpose following the Robertsons' move from Louisiana to Texas. Jep says the mission of their shows has always been to show what Christ is doing and that Christ is King. It can be seen on Prime. In AFL, the Western Bulldogs are alive in the race for the flag after a narrow three-point victory over Collingwood. Magpie Tim Membry had a chance at goal after the final siren but sent it wide to fall just short. The second wild card is tonight, Carlton and Melbourne at the MCG. While in the AFLW, North Melbourne and the Western Bulldogs will meet in Launceston in the early game. In the NRL, Penrith has temporarily moved back to the top of the ladder with a 24-10 statement win over the Bulldogs at CommBank Stadium. Earlier, Manly defeated the Dragons 44-10 at Four Pines Park. First up this afternoon, the Titans take on the Rabbitohs. The Roosters play the Dolphins, then the Cowboys play the Tigers. That's the latest Vision National News. I'm Tracy Weir.
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6: It started out with some patchy morning fog, but we're heading for a mostly sunny afternoon. Temperatures in the low 20s. Tomorrow's temperature partly cloudy. Medium chance of showers along the coastal fringe, a slight chance elsewhere. Temperatures between 17 and 20. Sorry, just let me start that again because I think I haven't refreshed the page for the Weather Bureau. So let me do that. Here we go. Today, partly cloudy, medium chance of showers about the Lower Hunter and a slight chance elsewhere. Temperatures will be between 17 and 20. And for tomorrow, August 30th, we've got the right date, the chance of some morning fog, but a sunny afternoon and temperatures falling to around 6, overnight temperatures falling to around 6, but daytime temperatures tomorrow between 19 and 22. The forecast for Monday, chance of some morning fog, sunny afternoon, light winds, and temperatures reaching the low 20s. So looking there, there's your forecast for the next 3 days. The rest of today, a medium chance of showers about the Lower Hunter and a slight chance elsewhere later today, and temperatures between 17 and 20. But tomorrow, sunny afternoon, temperatures between 19 and 22. Some morning fog in the morning. Obviously in the morning, if it's morning fog. Coming up after the some announcements, more announcements, we're going to go with another Dolly Parton song, and this one will be with Zach Williams. That's coming up very soon. And I'll just put that in there, and we're going with after the
0: looking for a night that brings Dolly the Parton whole community together. The Lake Macquarie Mayor's Prayer Evening is happening Wednesday the 21st of October at Belmont 16s. 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
6: As I've done each hour this hour on the Saturday brunch, I have been starting the hour kicking off with the music from Dolly Parton. And before the beginning of the show, there was Blessing Offer and Dolly Parton. Then in the 10 o'clock, in the middle hour, 10 o'clock after the news, there was For King and Country and Dolly Parton. And this one now is Zach Williams and Dolly Parton. And it's in her honour. She passed away this week, and we are remembering her legacy, her music. So many tributes from so many people, both in all spectrums of society. And Christian artists were among those who recognised her faithfulness, her commitment, her conviction, and the values that she exercised throughout her life. And she lived out a very strong Christian faith and a very strong Christian witness. So here's Zach Williams and Dolly Parton together, and this song is There Was Jesus.

in honour of Dolly Parton, Zach Williams, and There Was Jesus and Dolly Parton. I had a lovely message from Kevin. Kevin messaged the station a bit earlier and was asking for a particular song that was played after hours when there wasn't anyone actually on the behind the console. So I was able to come back to him with in the text message line. If you would like to ever message in to Rima, the number to file into your phone is 0435 777 997. And Kevin was very gracious in sending a lovely message that I'm going to just share with you now. It's just a very special message which says, "Hey, thank you so much for your awesome Saturday brunch. We are streaming the program in Yass." So I've had someone message in, Kelly from Penrith, and now Kevin's even further away from our broadcast area. He's in Yass, and of course you can listen to Rima wherever you go on the Rima app. If you haven't yet got it downloaded, please do so. You can put it on your phone, put it on your device, listening device, iPad, whatever it is that you choose to listen to media from, and that's a great option. But Kevin's message continues: "We listen to Rima every day and enjoy all the content from sun up to sundown and beyond. Please thank the team for calling us regarding our financial gift. We love to invest and give back to those who bless us so much. As God's word says, where your treasure is, let your heart be also. I've just returned from Port Stephens and have loved the vibe, people, country and culture. It's an amazing place. God is certainly present and moving in that beautiful place. David, thank you again for checking out that song for my wife. It moved her to tears. God is moving powerfully through Rima, even as far as little old Yass. God bless, Kev." And lots of emojis. Kev, thank you so much. That's really wonderful. And I'm glad that you and your wife are listening. Let me know what your wife's name is as well. I'd love to give a shout out to her as well. Send a special special message to Mrs. Donovan. So, Kev, if you want to let me know what your wife's name is, I'd be happy to give a shout out to her as well. But thank you for that beautiful message. That's really lovely to hear. And coming up now, as we continue on with the music on the Saturday brunch, this is David McGovern, and I'm with you till midday. It's just gone 11:15, and now some John Reddick and some Terrian coming up.

0: 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This is the Saturday Brunch. 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
5: 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Jeff passes out when he falls off a cliff. Same, same.
6: Yeah, okay, that's pretty impressive on his part, for sure.
4: And with great Christian music all day. Speaking Life.

Oh, it's a new one on Rima. I haven't heard that one before. It's Mission House is the band and or the artist, and Bet All I Have. And coming up now, a band that I have heard a few times on Rima and also have experienced and sung some of their songs in my church experience, my church travels. This is Rend Collective, and this is their new one called Evergreen. But they've also got another one called, a great song called Joy Comes in the Morning. This one's Evergreen. You're on Rima, the Saturday brunch, right on 11:45 with David McGovern and the Saturday brunch on Rima, where we are speaking life across Newcastle and the Hunter. Coming up very soon, I'll be offering a prayer as a prayer of thanks this time. I usually open with prayer, but the news came around a bit quickly this morning, so I just went with the flow and into the show as the news began just before 9. But I will be offering a prayer of thanks towards the end to wrap the show up. But that's coming up very shortly. In the meantime, here's Rend Collective, Evergreen.

0: Wren Collective Evergreen. And if you're still wondering what to do for Father's Day, you can forget the socks and undies, because check out at, if you go to Golf Newcastle, which is open on Elizabeth Street at Tyers Hill, you can have so many options there for great Father's Day gifts. It's not just for golfers. Anyone can tee off on some of the world's most iconic courses. 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

0: Ben Rector, what a great song. Thank you, and great to hear Ben Rector here on Rima 99.7. Hey, I'm going to, just about out of time, and before I do, I'd like to offer a prayer of thanks as well. Heavenly Father, as we wrap up another Saturday morning together on Rima 99.7, we pause to give you thanks. We thank you for the gift of community and for every single listener who tuned in today, turning their hearts and minds to this station across Newcastle and the Hunter. Lord, we give thanks for everyone who reached out and messaged the show today, particularly for Kevin, for Kelly, for Elaine, and for all those whose names and stories connected with us over the airwaves. Thank you for the encouragement, the conversation, and the shared joy of this morning. Father, as we look to the broader world, our hearts break for the people of Nepal as they navigate the unfolding disaster that has occurred. We lift up the emergency response teams, search and rescue crews, and local volunteers wading through mud and difficult terrain to reach those in need. Grant them strength, endurance, and safety. Bring comfort, hope, and swift assistance to every family impacted by the destruction. And finally, Lord, as we step into the rest of this weekend, we pray for your blessing over tomorrow's church services being conducted across Newcastle and the Hunter. Prepare the hearts of all who will gather. Empower the pastors and leaders speaking your word, and let your presence be felt richly in every sanctuary and meeting place tomorrow. Keep us safe until we meet again next week. In Jesus' name, amen. See you next week. Take care and God bless.
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3: In this bulletin, voting underway in a WA by-election and the Cowboys confident ahead of tonight's NRL game. With the details, I'm Tracy Weir. The Foreign Ministry has confirmed Australia is now assisting search and rescue operations on the Nepal-Tibet border. 41 Australians remain unaccounted for, while the death toll from the devastating flash flooding in the region nears 600. Nepalese officials have backflipped on a decision not to accept rescue help from international allies overnight. Assistant Foreign Minister Matthew Thistlethwaite says Australia has reacted immediately.
4: Overnight, four members of the rapid response team were deployed to the region, as well as four additional Australian consular staff. So that's eight personnel who've been deployed to the region. They'll arrive on the ground today. We've also provided $5 million worth of aid. That's predominantly going to the World Food Program.
3: The Kathmandu Post says the government has greenlit crews from India, China, Australia and South Korea. West Australian voters are heading to the polls today in the closely watched Secret Harbour by-election. The seat, south of Perth, has been a traditionally safe Labor electorate, but the vote is seen as a crucial test of One Nation's growing support across the country. Artificial intelligence could transform routine mammograms in a powerful tool to fight heart disease. Researchers in Israel have trained AI to identify women at high risk of strokes and heart attacks directly from their breast scans. Doctors hope the breakthrough will bridge a diagnostic gap, with heart disease remaining the leading killer of Australian women. Advocates are urging lawmakers to adopt a whole-of-community response to sexual violence. The New South Wales government will hold a round table with school leaders to address the issue in coming weeks, amid a number of incidents allegedly involving schoolboys. But Full Stop Australia Chief Executive Karen Bevan says consultation should extend beyond those in education.
5: We need to make sure that the whole community understands sexual violence and understands how to build safer communities. We need to listen to women and girls who've been subject to sexual assault, and we need to make sure that they are in the conversation and driving change.
3: The roundtable will be held on September 4. The United Bible Societies distributed nearly 150 million printed scriptures last year as it celebrated its 80th anniversary. In its lifetime, it has given out 25 billion scriptures, including more than 1 billion complete Bibles. Among its digital resources, Bible chapters were viewed 32 billion times and audio recordings accessed 1.5 billion times last year. That's an increase of 14% in 12 months. Chinese Christians are reportedly seeing a rapid escalation of restrictions on religious activities. My Christian Daily reports eyewitnesses have been documenting developments over the past year. Incidents include the removal of Bibles and theological books from stores and the shutdown of Catholic devotional live streams, as well as the closure of some churches. Turning to sport, and in the NRL, the Cowboys are feeling confident ahead of tonight's matchup with the West's Tigers. The North Queensland side, bolstered by skipper Tom Dearden and second rower Jeremiah Nanai, returning to the lineup. Coach Todd Payton says they're thinking about their own performance this week and for the remainder of the season.
6: The focus has been on us. It's about producing the best version of ourselves. We know that's, you know, hard to handle. So without going into length and depth about the opposition, it's more around what we're going to do, how we're going to prepare and what works for us. And it's about manufacturing that for the next 6 weeks.
3: In today's other games, the Titans host the Rabbitohs before the Dolphins take on the Roosters. That's the latest Vision National News. I'm Tracy Weir.
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1: 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Same, same.
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3: Patrick was visiting the largest slum in Africa, surrounded by devastating poverty, while listening to the beautiful singing of a church choir. In his words, it was like hearing heaven and seeing hell. Then God spoke. I'm Tanya Harris of God Conversations. Patrick says the voice was loud and clear. I remember these people. I want you to remember them. The moment Holy Spirit finished speaking, the singers switched from Swahili to English. Unbeknownst to Patrick, they'd been singing the words, "Remember me, God, remember me," over and over. That experience led Patrick to start a charity that continues to this day. Patrick's God conversation shows how God speaks to invite us into mission. God calls us to be the answer to someone else's prayer. We too are called to remember them. 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
1: Have you noticed the cost of blueberries lately? It's come down a lot, but at one point this year, it cost $9 for a small punnet. It seems that every other month, the interest rate is in the news. Again, it's gone up. Again. The cost of living has risen for many Australians, and it forces us to think about what we're spending on and whether it's really worth it. The Bible talks about Jesus being the giver of life. Life with Jesus is more precious than gold, and no amount of money can buy true life with him. The cost of living with Jesus has been paid for by Jesus himself. The sin that once separated us from God has now been dealt with through Jesus' death and resurrection. He has paid the price so that we can receive a redeemed life, a new life with God, where our sins, past, present, and future, have been forgiven. This is Sharon Cooper with God in 60 Seconds. To open more space for reflection and conversation about God, go to thirdspace.org.au.

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10: 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Today, special guest, Lloyd Nix. He's one of those artists whose voice stops you mid-scroll, a soulful, modern, and unmistakably his own voice. Many listeners first discovered him through A Little More, a song that showed just how naturally he blends pop sensibility with emotional honesty. And today, we're talking about Lloyd and how he found that voice in the music world overflowing with talent, trends and noise, and how he learned to stand out without trying to be anything other than himself. Lloyd, welcome to History Makers. Many artists talk about faith as a foundation rather than a filter. How does faith shape your creativity in a way that expands what you can do?
11: You know, it's funny that you asked this question because I know people see me as an artist, but that is not the biggest part of my life. I'm actually Lloyd, the follower of Jesus. I'm Lloyd, the husband. I'm Lloyd, the father. I'm Lloyd, the brother and friend. All these things are at the forefront of my life, and I'm trying to be the best that I can be at those things first, with Jesus at the foundation. Out of that is where my music and my creativity comes from, not the other way around. It's how I'm actively living out that part of my life with faith, being at the foundation where the music comes from. You see, that's how you get songs like Heal For You and A Little More. They're from a life lived, not from me being in a writing room trying to write a hit song.
10: So when you're writing, do you think about faith directly, or does it simply influence the way you see the world?
11: You see, being a follower of Jesus is not something that I do. It's who I am. And yes, it's the lens that I see the world through, but it's also the lens of how I want to live life. I want my life to reflect who Jesus is to me, but also in a very honest way. It's not me glassing over the fact that I still am human. I still have an attitude sometimes. I still don't get it right. But it's with me actively being honest with God and to a watching world what a real life looks like walking with Jesus at the center of it. Not negating the fact that life is messy and I am a human and I do human things and humans are not perfect. But I serve a God who decided to enter into the mess with me. And I hope by me showing this part of my life that someone listening and watching can trust him to do the same for them.
10: Some people assume faith limits artistic expression. What's your experience? Has it opened doors instead of limiting you?
11: When I think of my faith, it's believing and trusting in something that's bigger than me. So where are the limits? There are no limits. The sky doesn't even have any limits. So when it comes to my creativity, it's like it's opened up this wealth of tools that I can use at my disposal to create something that's never been heard before, to say something in a way that's never been heard. So I don't feel limited at all.
10: How do you decide when a song should speak directly about faith and when it should simply carry the values behind it?
11: I actually don't think that hard into it. I kind of just write what I'm going through or what I'm feeling in the moment. And ultimately, those values just are in it. Because like I said, it's not something that I do. It's who I am. So I can't help but have those values intertwined in the lyrics of any song that I write, whether it's directly about faith or just about life.
10: So, Lloyd, do you ever feel pressured to write a certain kind of song because of your background, or do you feel free to explore?
11: I really feel freedom to explore. I think this is mainly because I like who I am. I've suffered to become who I am, and I'm surrounded by people that empower me to be who I am authentically. Even my team that helps me create the music, they completely believe in the story that only I can tell, and they empower me to do so, and they hold me accountable to do so.
10: So what does spiritual honesty look like in your songwriting?
11: I think when I think about spiritual honesty, you have to look at the word. And the word that sticks out the most is honesty. Showing people that faith is a life lived. That means that you got to go through stuff. Some days you're going to get it right, and some days we fall straight on our face. But we have to reflect the life that's lived with Jesus, even when our humanness rears his ugly head.
10: Lloyd, how do you navigate writing music that resonates with people who believe differently or don't identify with faith at all?
11: I say this all the time, and I'll keep on saying it. Real recognizes real. At the core of who I am a man of faith, but I'm still a human. And I still experience everything that this human life has to give. And I think that's what helps me connect with people that believe differently from me. Because I'm not making myself more than who I am or more than them. We're all trying to figure out this life, and it's messy and it's strange. But I will not treat somebody that's different than me or thinks different than me any differently. I'm going to show them the love and the kindness and respect that we all deserve.
10: Are there creative risks you've taken because your faith encouraged you to step out rather than play it safe?
11: I remember when I started writing my song, Heal For You. It was a huge creative risk because I've never heard a song that actually said exactly that. I'll heal for you so you won't have to. And I remember while I was writing this song, I had no creative inspiration to pull from. But when I finished it and I released it, I got so many messages from people saying, you put words to what I've been feeling. And it's almost like you've written a song that I feel like should have already been written. And then the amount of people that have reached out to me that are not even people of faith, that say this song has given them words to a place that they're actually in. So I'm happy that I took that risk. Even though there are some that slip through the crack that don't understand what it means to actually heal for your kids, and they don't feel like it's something that I should do. But I feel like it was a song that I needed to write for my own healing, and it's ultimately blessed other people.
10: So, Lloyd, what part of your faith journey do you think listeners connect with the most?
11: I think people relate to the fact that I'm just a regular person. When you look in my social media, I'm not trying to put on this fake facade of this glamorous artist life. They see me as a father and a husband in my living room with my kids, on vacation, with my family, at church, serving on my local worship team. So I think
12: that part of my journey is what connects with listeners. I'm a regular person just like them.
10: If someone hears your music for the first time, what do you hope they sense, even if they don't know anything about your background or your beliefs?
12: I hope when people listen to my music for the first time that they feel seen, heard, and known. That it's somebody that they can relate to. That it's someone that they can feel like they can confide in as just a human being, as a friend, as a brother. I don't want them to feel ostracized or feel ashamed of the place that they're in, but they can feel the love and the kindness that we hope that the whole world can reflect.

0: You're on History Makers with Steve Mack in for Matt Prater, and today we're talking to singer-songwriter Lloyd Nix. Lloyd, you write songs that carry hope without sounding too preachy, if you like. Why do you think listeners, mainstream and Christian, respond so strongly to that?
1: Listen, we live in a world where everybody wants to be loud and right, but nobody wants to be humble and sit down and listen. And I think that's what my music is. It's not preachy. My music is a place for conversations to be had. They're safe places for people to be seen, heard, and known. And I think that's what makes them resonate. They don't ostracize or to make people feel ashamed of who they are, but they show the humanness in all of us and that we're all longing and searching for something.
0: In a world full of noise and pressure, what role do you think hopeful music plays for everyday listeners?
1: In a world filled with noise and pressure, hopeful music gives us something to look forward to. You see, this life is filled with war and famine and death. And hopeful music gives us a glimpse at something that's greater than this world, where all of that doesn't exist. That's the role I believe that hopeful music gives to everyday listeners.
0: Do you see a growing appetite for songs that lift people up, regardless of the genre or label?
1: I absolutely believe that there is a growing appetite for songs that lift up people. Every day we get online and we see people arguing more than having true conversations. And I believe that there is a growing appetite for all of that arguing and that bickering to stop, that we can find some type of common ground and to have real conversations.
0: So Lloyd, what do you see as the difference between a positive song and one that generally carries hope?
1: The difference between a positive song and one that genuinely carries hope is that the one that has hope doesn't shy away from the truth. It's not all pretty, but even in dirt, you can make clay, and clay makes masterpieces. So hope doesn't shy away from the ugliness that this world has to offer. It's not all positive, but it always produces growth. It always produces a masterpiece.

0: You're on History Makers with Steve Mack in for Matt Prater, and today we're talking to singer-songwriter Lloyd Nix. Have you ever had a moment where someone told you your music helped them through something, and how did that shape your perspective?
1: If I'm being honest, it's not a day that goes by that I don't receive some type of message or comment where somebody is telling me that my music helped them do something. Honestly, it's humbling because only if they knew the pain and the struggle that I've been through to write some of these songs. It's humbling that those moments are being used to help someone else. And it's kind of crazy. I wish that I could go back to those moments where I'm wondering why and just tell myself, hold on, there's always a reason behind everything that you go through.
0: Why do you think crossover audiences are embracing artists who bring encouragement and depth into pop-leaning music?
1: Honestly, I think we're all exhausted. Whether we're online or looking at TV, listening to the radio, it seems like there's always some form of conflict. And we're all looking for some type of encouragement somewhere, something that's pushing against the darkness that we seem to be overshadowed with.
0: So, Lloyd, when you write, do you intentionally aim for hope, or does it naturally come through your personality and story?
1: Of course, there are times when you're writing songs that you're intentionally aiming towards something, and your personality and story definitely plays a role in what is produced. But when I think about songs, it's like they're already there. And I have a chisel in my hand and I'm chiseling away at a stone, and the song is somewhere buried beneath that. So whether I come in overly prepared or it comes out of a conversation that I'm having in the room with a co-writer, at the end of the day, it's like the song already exists. We just haven't found it yet.
0: So Lloyd, how do you keep hope authentic rather than polished or cliche?
1: I think we can often fall into the habit of overthinking. And I think sometimes the first thought is the best thought because you didn't have time to clean it up. And that is one of the greatest tools that you can use when keeping hope authentic rather than polished or cliche.
0: What do you think mainstream artist culture gains when artists bring faith-shaped hope into the wider music conversation?
1: Honestly, I don't think that we should have ever separated the genre of Christian music. It should have always been a part of the wider spectrum of music. Why? Because we all have something to say and we're all learning from each other. And when we ostracize and we put ourselves into different categories or into these different spaces, it's not allowing those conversations to be had. And all these conversations make us better as people.
0: Lloyd, if listeners walk away from your songs with one feeling, what do you hope that feeling is?
1: I hope that they leave feeling known. So often we pass through life and we can be in a crowded room, but we still feel lonely. I want them to feel known.
0: So Lloyd Nix, singer and songwriter, thank you for joining us today on History Makers. I think you're a history maker.
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3: Because I'm a man, I always think I'm right. And because I got bipolar, there's sometimes when I'm manic where I think I'm super right. That's problematic because I can make poor decisions or lead the family incorrectly or waste money on things I don't need. But luckily, I've got a friend who can call me out on my poor decisions. I don't always like it. I sometimes don't want to hear him, but he's got my best interests at heart, and he listens to Proverbs 27:6 that says, "Wounds from a friend can be trusted." If you don't have someone in your life who can tell you the truth from a place of love even when you don't like it, that's a problem. We need to be teachable. We don't know everything. Sure, a wound will hurt at the start, but it's much better than doing something you'll regret later.
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1: 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Same, same.
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Yeah, so undeserving, and yet we worship, giving all the praise. 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
6: This is Hope with God. I'm Andrew Palau. You know, where I live, we don't get a whole lot of sunlight. 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But when the sun does break through, oh my, I can tell you it changes everything. We are not created to sit in overwhelming darkness, losing hope as the days pass by. Just like sunlight naturally brings joy, Jesus brings light into the darkest part of our souls. Jesus said, "I am the light of the world. If you follow me, you will never walk in darkness." Do you want to step into this light? Invite Jesus Christ into your heart right now. Let him take over. This is why he went to the cross, to make things right between you and him, to let his light shine in your life like the warmth of the sun. He wants to fill you with his hope, and he wants to do it today. Always remember, there is hope with God. I'm Andrew Palau.

0: David. 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
5: Deborah was standing in church one morning when in her mind's eye she saw a vision of a large cross projected onto the crowd. Then she saw the Holy Spirit moving through the cross like dough pressed through a cookie cutter. I'm Tanya Harris of God Conversations. 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Every word of the Holy Spirit comes through the template of the cross. As Jesus said before he left the earth, the Spirit speaks in a way that points to him, reminding us of what Jesus said and then speaking about things to come. This understanding shapes our God conversations 2,000 years later. It means that everything the Spirit says will be consistent with the teachings and actions of the living Word, Jesus. In other words, we know it's God when it sounds like Jesus. 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
5: 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That's right, 7 days, 1 week since we last hung out together. The Oz Music Showcase is back for another incredible episode. My co-host this hour is Jesse Rose from Kingdom Culture Worship and Lachlan from Southland Worship. We chat with the two of them about a brand new album they've just released called Not Just Old Stories, and we hear about this wonderful collaboration and this absolute explosion of songwriting, worship music and connection in Southeast Queensland with Christian artists and Christian music. I cannot wait for you to join me for that chat. That's coming up in hour two. My one to watch is singer-songwriter and pianist Emmy Lee. I saw her play for the first time over New Year's at Seek Jesus Music Festival, and she's incredible. We're going to hear a snippet of one of her tracks and get to know her a little bit. And our brand new website is live. Going to tell you how to connect with it and vote for your favourite song in our listener pick for this month. That and so much more. Let's kick the hour off with Melbourne band Tekoa. This is Matthew 6.

that's a throwback to Silver Cities with What Are You Waiting For? I'm your host, Kate, and it's my absolute joy every week to sit in the chair and bring you as much Aussie Christian music and music from artists of faith as I can. So many songs, great interviews, insights, and also opportunities for you to get involved. It's a little bit chicken and egg. 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And so they go hand in hand. I'm here to bring you these great songs and artists and encourage you to get out and do what you can to support Australian music. 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You can search and engage with the artists that you know and love and read up their bios and find out how to connect with them. 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Every month there'll be 9 different songs for you to engage with, and you can support the artists that you love. Just like Wendy from Queensland has done, she says, my vote's for Matthew Paul Cooper and his song Evergreen. She says, I love Matt's music, catchy tunes, great lyrics, a lovely voice and production. This young dad is so talented. Thanks for your vote, Wendy. Rory from Queensland has voted and says, I like River Movement and I think they deserve recognition. Hey, amen to that, Rory. Thanks for your vote. And from South Australia, Bob has voted saying, I picked People Watching by Ethan Beer because I really enjoyed the song and I felt it stood out from the other entries. I like the overall sound, lyrics and composition. It was extremely memorable and has stayed in my head. Excellent comment there, Bob. Incredible. You can be like Bob, Rory and Wendy and cast your vote for your favourite song in the listener pick over on our website at ausmusicshowcase.com.au. It's brand new. You're going to love it. 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We've got our one to watch on the way, but speaking of Ethan Beer, let's play his track, People Watching, on the Oz Music Showcase. Lately.

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2: Australian Taiwanese singer-songwriter and pianist Emmy Lee is a rising pop artist whose journey began at the piano as a child. She says that she's inspired by artists like Delta Goodrum, Shawn Mendes and One Direction. And based in Victoria's Mornington Peninsula, Emmy has been steadily building her catalogue of heartfelt original music, blending emotional storytelling with a kind of uplifting pop melodies that invite listeners to sing along while reflecting on life's deeper moments. The past few years have seen Emmy release a string of original songs, including Hey You, Keep Dreaming in 2024 and Villain, Soaked in Shame in September 2025, before launching into a prolific 2026 with singles such as Wreck a Good Thing, Red Romance and Cosmic Treasure. Her songwriting explores everything from self-discovery and resilience to love, heartbreak and hope, all delivered with a sincerity that makes her music feel both personal and relatable. Let's have a little listen to her most recent release, Cosmic Treasure.

0: That is Cosmic Treasure. And what makes Emmy particularly exciting is her clear sense of purpose. 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
1: I'm Angelique.
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4: Let's rewind to 2011 and head to Sydney, where family indie pop outfit Tiger Town began as a simple bedroom project and grew into something much bigger. Made up of married couple Chris and Charlie Collins, alongside siblings Elodie and Alexi Collins, Tiger Town quickly caught the attention of Triple J, earning airplay and building a national following through Triple J Unearthed. And their sound? Shimmering synths, warm layered vocals, and those big emotional choruses that feel nostalgic and hopeful all at once. And here's the beautiful part. Even though the band wrapped up in 2018, their music has not stopped moving. 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That's the power of a great pop song. Years later, people are still pressing play. And that's a reminder that Aussie music doesn't just have a moment, it can have a legacy. So let's flash back now to Tiger Town and relive the magic of one of their other incredible tracks. This one is called What You Came Here For on the Oz Music Showcase.

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Melbourne artist Tanya G with a great song, This Is My Life. 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Let's open up our phones. You're not currently at work, or you're not currently driving or operating heavy machinery. Why don't you open up your Instagram with me and let's head to AUS Music Showcase and scroll through the artists that we follow and see what is happening on social media. Ooh, so many cool things. A couple of ads, some spam. Okay, moving on. Ethan Beer from Brisbane, we've had him on the show a couple of times, has made a big announcement. Well, that's right. Ethan Beer has proposed to his wonderful girlfriend, and his post says, soon to be Mr. and Mrs. Beer. Cheers to that. Oh, my goodness. Congratulations to Ethan and to Zara. There's not only some great photos, there's a little video of the moment, which you can check out on his socials. Oh, so romantic, so beautiful. And on a totally different note, festival season is on the horizon. And there are some Aussie Christian music festivals that are currently putting out the call for artist submissions. And that includes Heart Song Festival in South Australia and also Freedom Music Festival, which usually runs in the Queensland area. It's a traveling festival. So you can check out both of those festivals by following along on our Instagram at AUS Music Showcase. So if you or someone that you know is an artist and wants to play at some festivals, well, guess what? There's an opportunity for you there. And Ali Patterson from Country Victoria, we interviewed her a couple of weeks ago as our co-host. She makes some incredible music about what it's like to live and work the land. It's so great. She has started doing some live performances and she shares a post of pictures from behind the scenes of her opening for Sarah Storer recently. Also posting a photo with Greta Zilla, who's also a wonderful artist of faith and a great songwriter. Congrats on that, Ali Patterson. Three great moments, very different, on the socials this week. Congrats to Ethan Beer for getting engaged, Heart Song and Freedom Music Festival artist call-outs and submissions, and also Ali Patterson opening for Sarah Storer in one of her very first live performances. We'll check back in next week to see what's happening on socials with our artists. Up in the next 10, we've got a classic from Revive, and this one on your radio right now, this is 9N from Sydney with Jesus is King.

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That's Revive with Something Glorious. Hey, what a joy to spend some time with you. That's the end of hour one. If you're just tuning in, this is the Oz Music Showcase. I am your host, Kate Westwood, and we're about to embark on two more incredible hours of Aussie music from artists of faith. And in the next hour, we're going to be chatting with the incredible Jesse Rose and Lachlan from Kingdom Culture Worship and Southland Worship up in southeastern Queensland. These two guys and their worship teams have come together and they have released a wonderful collaboration album called Not Just Old Stories. And we're going to be chatting with them about it, playing some of the songs from the album and talking about what's going on in southeastern Queensland when it comes to Christian music. That's up in the next hour. But stay with me. This is Roma Waterman with I Need a Miracle.

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5: This is the Oz Music Showcase. You've got Kate with you. Two guests this week, which is very exciting as a part of our co-hosting segment. From Brisbane and Queensland, we've got Lachlan and Jessie Rose joining me. Welcome to the show.
6: Thanks, Kate. So glad to be here.
7: Yes, thank you so much.
5: This is so fun. We're going to dive into why we've got you here. Lachlan, you're representing Southland and Jessie Rose representing Kingdom Culture Worship. Lachlan, we'll start with you. Tell me a little bit about yourself and about Southland and what that's all about, and then we'll jump over to Jessie.
7: My name is Lachlan. I live in the greatest place in the world, the Gold Coast, in Queensland, Australia. I am a part of a church called Elevation Church Australia, and I've been a part of this church now almost 25 years, which is the better part of my life. And so this is where I call home, and Southland is the worship ministry of this church, which for a long time we did youth music under the banner and title Elevation Youth. And then a few years ago, we had on our heart to find and create an expression from our church that would serve probably the wider church and a wider range of age groups. And the Lord led us towards Southland. And that's been the last few years of us is just trying to be obedient to releasing music that would glorify Jesus, but also give maybe expression and language to the prayers people are praying and all that the Lord is doing across the world in our day today. So that's a little bit about us.
5: I love that. We'll get back to a little bit about what makes you you in a little bit. But Jessie Rose, tell us about yourself and about Kingdom Culture Worship.
6: Well, I also have been part of my church, Kingdom Culture Church, well, for a long time. I think 13 years, not quite as long as long, but yeah, since it began. And Kingdom Culture Worship is the sound of our house, so at the sound of our church, the worship ministry from our little Brisbane community. So we've been releasing music now since 2017. And yeah, we've done a number of albums and singles. And yeah, it's just been such an honor to get to steward the creatives that have come through our community. And yeah, it does feel like there's an unusual amount of songwriters and gifted young worship leaders who have talent in that space in the north side of Brisbane. So it's been really special. That's us. And a little bit about me, I've been married for 10 years to my husband, Dan. I'm about to have a baby. So I'm like 18 yeah. days away from having a baby. This is a well prayed for little child. It's been like a 7.5 year road. So we're very excited to meet this kid. And I have a dog called Pickle and I loved her very much. So that's a little bit about me.
5: I'd love to know about the two of you and a little bit about your music journey. So Lachlan, we'll go to you. What did music look like in your home, and you know, who was sort of the artists and the sounds that you were listening to as you were growing up?
7: I am a pastor's kid. I'm actually a third generation pastor's kid. So both of my grandparents, they were both senior pastors of different churches, and then my parents were pastors for many years. So definitely that side of ministry, it runs deep in my veins. And so I was raised in the pews of church, and I had the greatest experience. And honestly, I put that down to the kindness of the Lord and also being a part of such an amazing church that always made room for the next generation, made room for a little young kid like me, that people who were 10, 20, 30 years older than me would give me the time of day and hang out with me and encourage me in my calling and my gifting. And so, and that was across a multitude of areas, but definitely specifically when it came to like the creative arts and music and all things worship. Honestly, like I was such a church kid. So like my early inspirations was like a full mix of like just some of the best memories of like the golden years of Hillsong Worship, of like Darlene and the Power Suit, suit and like Reuben Morgan with like a mohawk and all these other amazing things, and Marty Sampson and some of those other amazing guys. So that it was like a mix of that and then probably like VeggieTales and Rockfish at the same time. Like that was, you put that in a blender and that was me.
5: Yeah, Jessie Rose, thoughts on that in your own journey? Similar?
6: Yeah, similar. I grew up in a small kind of charismatic Baptist church. And so I was chucked in the deep end on like a Sunday. They just needed, I think I was 14 and they were like, we need a singer. So in you go. And yeah, I think it's very cool to get to be now a part of creating room. Like Lockie was saying, we're going to talk a little bit about, you know, some of the songs that we're releasing. But one of the songs that we have done a cover of, which was from the 90s, which was a song of our childhood, I think it's really cool to get to introduce that now to Gen Z, Gen Alpha, you know, definitely, some of the, you know, maybe younger millennials. It's really cool to get to connect them to the greatest story that God is writing across the generation. So I think that's so beautiful and probably is, yeah, the story of many, I think, worship leaders in church spaces, because it is that one generation builds upon another and there's that legacy.
5: Absolutely. Well, we're going to play that song, My Redeemer Lives,
7: yes,
5: your redo of that for a new generation in a little bit. But let's talk about how the album that is out right now, how it came to be, how you even decided, hey, let's do this together. What was that sort of discussion? Jessie, how did you jump on that conversation?
6: Yeah, it started with a writing camp that Southland organized. So myself and some of our crew went down just to write on their project. There was one particular song, Praise the One, that was probably the first one that we were like, oh, it would be really cool to do something together. And so I think we initially just the conversation started around doing like a single collaboration between Kingdom Culture Worship and Southland. And then I remember just one day on the phone, I remember driving along and Lockie was like, well, there are other songs. Like we could do two. And then it was like, well, we could do three. Well, we could do it live. Well, we could do it live. This was definitely his idea. Across two nights at both churches and do merch. And then it just kind of like snowballed down the hill into a full album, which is very fun. And so, yeah, that's how I think often creative projects are a little bit like that. You just start, you follow the trail and you see when you end up. But I feel like we're really proud of what's come about. And I think we've been able to capture the sound of both of our houses, our church families, and there's this real cool unification of spirit. We're in different denominations, movements. So there's a similar heart and feel, but it was pretty cool to even see that, like the unity across that. So that was kind of how it came about.
5: Any quick reflections from you, Lachlan, on whether Jesse's telling the story of how it actually happened? Or
7: No, that's pretty correct. I would say something I appreciate about both of our churches and our worship ministries is it has a real sense of fun and Holy Spirit adventure of like, let's just see what happens. Like, what's the worst that can happen? And then that has just kind of edged us along. And I'm really thankful the Lord led us that way because it's been such a great time.
5: That's so cool to hear. I can't wait to dive in to the album. It's called Not Just Old Stories. We're going to keep chatting about it, but why don't we play My Redeemer Lives? But Jessie, I'd like to know, we did allude to it before, but what made you decide we need to do a cover of this? We need to bring it as a fresh take on this worship song that I remember singing and clapping along to when I was a child and a teen. What was the journey of that?
6: Yeah, I think we were discussing doing a cover. We really wanted to draw on the history, like the Australian worship history. There was a few different songs that we were throwing around, yeah, that were from Australian artists. And I think Hillsong's been so formative for so many of us in this nation. And so I think, I can't remember who threw it out first. I like a new version of that, of My Redeemer Lives, feels like it would introduce it afresh to this next generation. I think it was pretty much just like that. We wanted to draw on Australia. That song really brought a real fun, energetic feel that served the project and made it feel complete. Would you say that that's fair, Locke? That's how it kind of happened?
7: 100%.
5: I love this fresh reimagining of My Redeemer Lives. Let's play it for the very first time on the Oz Music Showcase from the brand new album from Kingdom Culture Worship and Southland. It's called Not Just Old Stories. This is the song My Redeemer Lives.

0: my special guest co-host from Queensland, Jessie Rose from Kingdom Culture and Lachlan from Southland. Thanks so much for chatting with me on the showcase today, guys.
1: Our privilege.
0: So good. We are discussing your brand new collaboration album. It's out now. We just played a cover that's on that album called My Redeemer Lives, a cover of a classic Hillsong track that we, if you're in church, you know that one, but all the new kids, they don't know. So that's why we brought it back for a fresh generation. I want to talk to you both about what's happening in Queensland. What is happening in Gold Coast, Sunshine Coast? What is in the water? Is it the sunshine? Is it the fact that things are a bit closer together? Maybe it's because it's warmer than other places in Australia. Mm-hmm. One thing that I'm noticing is there's so many artists coming out of these locations. And then there's so much collaboration. You know, Jessie Rose, you just did something with Stephen James Bowl, and seeing Eliza King and Rothbury do stuff together. These two worship movements from two different churches coming together. What is it about Brisbane and Gold Coast and that area that just seems to encourage this collaboration? Has it been like that for a while and I'm just discovering it, or is it new? What do you think, Jessie Rose?
2: I think that it's probably something that's happening across Australia, where I feel like maybe in previous generations it had been a little more common to just build in your lane, in your kind of stream, in your kind of pocket, in your church. And I think it's something that I think it is across our whole nation, but maybe in the creative space, we can really see it in Brisbane, but where genuinely different churches, different denominations, everyone's cheering each other on. And there's this real sense of like the kingdom of God, the capital C church we're a part of, and we want to cheer that on. And so where maybe in the past, it might've been a little bit of like competitive rivalry, it feels much more like we're all one family. We're all different rooms of the same, like we've all got the same father. And yeah, we're serving in our lane. And I think that that's important. I think it's so good to have a local church and to be plugged in somewhere and have a pastor, but we can still cheer on everybody else. And I think that the fruit of that in the creative space is that, yeah, there is a lot of collaboration. All of those people that you just listed, like I know a lot of them and they are all in different churches, but there's this, like, but we serve one Jesus. I think there's probably also been a few different ministries over the years that have really helped foster, probably from even like when we were young, like with like Youth Alive, but there's also prayer and worship ministries and To Healer and different things that have kind of created environments where everyone kind of comes together. And I think that's really cool too, because I think when you have those spaces where people can interact, that people can connect, they can form real friendships as well, because I think often the best creative fruit overflows from genuine relationship rather than like just the idea of a collaboration. Like, you're a rising brand, you know, let's partner. For sure. But actually, like, friendship, I think really you can feel it when there's off-platform relationship, or that then the creativity can flow from. So yeah, I think those are probably some of the factors.
0: Yeah, beautiful insight. Lachlan, any thoughts from you?
1: I don't want to say some people have called Southeast Queensland the Christian music capital of Australia. Maybe some people have said that.
0: Is that you saying that right now?
1: I don't know. Does God's smile shine a little brighter down here or up here, wherever you are listening? Look, maybe not. I think what's cool is that it is happening in the worship space, but I'm also seeing it happening in other spaces. Like, it would have been maybe 2 years ago now, we had like the Awakening Australia event, which I know that's happened in Melbourne before. It was in Brisbane. I'm sure it's going to make its way around other parts of the country. There's some pretty incredible like prayer movements that are rising up. And so I think at large across the body of Christ, like Jessie was saying, like it's happening. But I do think there is also maybe a unique tension or energy around it in especially Southeast Queensland. And I think it's maybe there's been a lot of long-term relationships between churches that have just kind of built upon that. As Jessie was saying, like, if you force something like unity just for the sake of unity, you don't gather for unity. Unity is like a byproduct of like, okay, we're gathering under the name of Jesus, and our heart is that we want to take time to petition to see our cities, our regions, our families, our communities pointed towards Jesus Christ. And when that happens, unity takes place. But if it's just under the banner of that, I think things can feel forced, maybe not always come from the healthiest place. So I think those things have been building around here. And I give so much credit even to, I know for like me and Jesse, like we've just been so thankful for how our pastors, they love each other and believe in each other a lot. And they hang out, they talk on the phone, they often will minister for each other. But there's that genuine, like we believe in what God's doing in your church, and we want to partner with you in that way. And so I think, honestly, I just think worship has become the next phase of what that has looked like and been outworked. And so actually for a while, like even Kingdom Culture Church probably has been one of the few churches that has pioneered that way. But I do know there are churches in, for example, the writing camp we did here in Queensland that had churches represented from Victoria, South Australia, and all across Queensland as well. So there's definitely that appetite. And I think we will continue to see much more of it happen, which I think is just one of the really cool parts of the way the Lord is like blessing things and moving in our nation.
0: I would say from my outside perspective that that's not come by accident or just overnight. It's something that has been seemingly invested into, as you were saying, Jesse Rose, around that sense of relationship, that sense of safety, that creativity flourishes in a place of safety, of being known. And it's a great testimony of the intentionality to let's be open.
1: For sure.
0: Church differences in our genre differences in the different ways that we do things. So I just want to honor both of you and your communities for pioneering that space. I have no problem with South East Queensland being called the Christian music heart of Australia. We need one anyway. We need it to be encouraged and championed, and let's just let it flourish where it wants to, and then people Amen. Will come and hopefully take it home to their spaces as well.
2: Amen.
0: Well, we're going to play an artist on the show, and I'd love to know whether you have heard of him. It's likely that you have because he's also from Brisbane. We had him on the show a couple of weeks ago, and I love what he's doing. He's a producer, but he also has started doing some of his own work that he hasn't been doing for a while. Matthew Paul Cooper, do either of you know who he is?
2: Yes, he was from Adelaide originally, and then when he moved up to the sunny state, he actually, him and his wife, Emily, lived with my husband and I for a few months as they were settling and finding Amazing. Their feet in our city. So I knew his music back like from his first EP that he did, which I don't even know if it's up still on streaming platforms, but he's amazing, and I'm actually working on a track with him. He's producing it as another artist, and it's going to be great. So he's amazing. Yeah. Listen to his music.
0: Well, then I've picked a good one. Absolutely confirms what we've been talking about, this kind of small world that it is up there. So we're going to play a beautiful song of his called Evergreen, which was released a couple of months ago. He did say to me that he's working on releasing a song every month, so there's probably like six out from now at that point. But Jesse Rose, would you love to introduce this song?
2: Yes. Well, this is Evergreen by Matthew Paul.

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2: Aaron faints in an optometrist. Jeff passes out when he falls off a cliff. Same, same.
3: Yeah, okay, that's pretty impressive on his part, for sure.
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0: my co-host for this hour on the show from the Gold Coast and from Brisbane, Jesse Rose and Lachlan, joining me to celebrate the release, the brand new release of their combined Churches album called Not Just Old Stories. Welcome to the show.
1: Thanks, Kate.
2: Thank you.
0: We have been talking all about some beautiful collaborations, about Southland and Kingdom Culture Worship coming together, making this beautiful album. We're going to play another track from that album in a little while, but we're going to jump into the Fast Five. I've only ever done this with two people when it was Ben Fielding and Reuben Morgan, so we're going to see how this works with the two of you. Are you ready for the Fast Five?
2: So ready. Okay.
0: They have no idea what's coming. That's the funnest part of it. Five random questions to help us get to know them. We love the music, but who are the people behind the music? So, Jesse Rose, we'll start with you. What's a song or a movie that makes you cry every time?
1: Mulan. I love it. And the soundtrack's awesome too. That's just, it's like a top Disney for me.
0: Lachlan, what about you? Any tears?
2: So many tears. I actually cried too often in movies. Easy one is Marley and Me.
0: Because the dog at the end.
2: That is awful if someone hasn't seen the movie, but yes.
0: Okay, great. Jesse Rose, what's something that you're weirdly passionate about?
1: Cheese. I love cheese in all of its forms, in, you know, soft, hard, all of it, like burrata, mozzarella, gouda. It's just all really good. I love it.
0: So do you jump into making your own cheese?
1: I haven't yet, but honestly, I feel like I'm on the verge, and I think my sister is too. And so I think, honestly, check back with me in a few months and I reckon I'll have a different answer.
0: Lachlan, what about you? What's something that you're weirdly passionate about?
2: I must qualify, just because I'm passionate doesn't mean I'm good at it, but golf would be my weird passion, but that doesn't mean I'm any good at it.
0: Jesse Rose, for you, who would you like to play or sing with, dead or alive?
1: What a question. Maybe alive. Oh, maybe I'll go Abby Gamboa alive. Can't think of someone dead.
0: All right, Lachlan, what about you?
2: Funnily enough, it's actually someone who has passed away recently, so all respect to him and the family, but Ron Canole. A hero and someone who I've deeply admired and continue to for a very long time.
0: Okay. Question for Jesse Rose. What's one thing you're grateful for this week?
1: I'm grateful for the little baby growing in my belly.
0: Love it. Lockie, what about you?
2: One thing that I'm grateful for this week would be I have gone to bed before 9 p.m. every night.
1: Oh, that's awesome.
0: I'm not sure if we could be concerned or be clapping.
2: No, it's phenomenal.
0: Okay, final question, slightly deep. Who is a hero or a big influence in your life right now and why?
1: I think the first one that comes to mind is probably Mia Fields. I think in my journey with believing and holding faith for this little child, she was such a great voice of faith through her waiting journey. So if you can listen to her story on different podcasts. But yeah, I think for me, that really blessed me. And yeah, it was almost like a defibrillator. I don't know if I'm saying that word right, but when I feel like my faith needed like a reset, just getting to listen to her podcast and spend some time with her, I feel like that, yeah, really built my faith and probably has encouraged me to be bold in walking in the miracle now, like as different people reach out to hold faith and really believe and not just be like, maybe, but actually be like, no, I'm going to, in the same way that she was like, you are going to have a child and really had a lot of faith and walked alongside me with that. I think it's encouraged me to want to be able to release faith into other people's stories. Probably top of my head, it would be Mia.
0: So wonderful. Wonderful. Lachie, what about you?
2: I think someone who has been for a really, really long time and continues to be would be all of those, but probably especially Joel Houston, who pioneered United, and just what that did for the church at large, but also a generation of people being able to give them anthems and a voice to really what they were believing for, and also create music that could engage people from so many different spaces and regions and walks of life and really like kind of catch them and then just point them straight to Jesus. That's always just been such a great influence and reminder to me of going like, we want to be able to do something similar to be able to point people towards Jesus.
0: Yes and amen. Well done, both of you. That was the Fast Five. All done. so helpful to get to know a little bit about both of you. We are going to play another song from your album that's out right now called Not Just Old Songs. This one is called Praise the One. Can you tell me about the song? It's a little bit softer and quieter than My Redeemer Lives. Give me an insight.
1: Yeah, this song came from the writing camp and was actually the first song that we had that we were like, oh, we'd love to do this one together as a collaboration. And I think speaking into the unity, there was maybe 4 or 5 different churches that were represented in that song, right, and across that song, which is pretty cool. It's a real thank you song around like, praise the one who saves, for my debt is paid, and for all my days I'll rejoice in this. It's the risen King alive in me. And so it feels like the kind of song that really does cross denominational lines. It feels like it really could be sung in a really wide spectrum of churches, which is quite beautiful. It's got that feeling to it. It almost feels old, even though it's new, in a really nice way. So yeah, that's a little snapshot of it.
0: Okay, well, I'm super excited to press play on it here on the Oz Music Showcase. We'll be back with my chat with Jesse Rose and Lachlan in just a couple of minutes' time. This is Praise the One from Kingdom Culture Worship and Southland here on the Oz Music Showcase.

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0: celebrating the release of this combined church's worship album. It's called Not Just Old Stories. It's out right now. And the two songs that we have played this hour, we're adding to our new Aussie Christian playlist on Spotify, so you can follow along with that. It's been so great to chat to you guys. And what I'm hoping is that those listening are like, hey, I've got to stream that. I've got to get onto it. Jesse Rose, I do want to know from you, what are you hoping that churches or individuals kind of take away from listening and engaging with the songs on this project?
1: I think my first and foremost always is that people will encounter the presence of God. So my prayer is that as they listen to these songs, whether it's in their cars or their homes, that they would have a very real, tangible encounter, that he would feel really in the room with them. Whether that can look like a lot of different things for different people, but yeah, that they would be like, well, this isn't just a cool song, but I can feel God in the fibers of this song. So that's always my prayer. But I also really hope that, I guess, the spirit of unity that this project was birthed from would carry through, and that would really speak and bless people, that they would feel encouraged and want to be part of the capital C church as well. And that would just be caught as people listen to these songs, that would be felt, and then that would be that would continue to flow out across our nation, and that we would see a really unified body of Christ.
0: Yes, and amen. I love this. We're going to jump into the final question for the show that I ask every co-host. So I've given you a heads up so you can think about it ahead of time, because it's kind of a deep question. But the question is, what's one thing you'd love to see happen or change in the Aussie Christian music industry? Lachlan, would you like to go first?
2: I would love to. As I was thinking about it, it's. I think it is already happening, but that continuation of, like more churches and worship ministries coming together, not in a forced way, but going, actually, we feel aligned, we feel like God's a part of this, and let's see what we can do together and see how we can serve the wider church and hopefully, again, just reach more people with the message of Jesus. And if I can add one more sneaky one, I'd love to see Christian music and touring and worship nights continue to grow across the country, where both those from abroad and overseas would venture out here, but even we have so many amazing worship ministries that they would get the opportunity to go out and minister into some of our regional towns and cities, but also capitals and, across different states.
0: So good. Such a rich dream there. Jesse Rose, what about you?
1: I echo that second one that you were saying, Locke, seeing more worship nights, and I guess that kind of, Christian version of touring, where people are coming together and gathering. And I think you guys as Southland are really pioneering that, which is awesome. Keep doing that and making room. But it feels like there's definitely room for more of that. So I'd love to see that. The other thing I would love to see is, I think something that really blessed me when I went to the States was seeing how much there's like room for songwriters who maybe don't feel called to be artists themselves, but there's a whole world for them to write for other artists. And I think I was like, that is so cool. And I know that there's so many writers here in our nation, and I would love to see, probably on the back of cross-pollination and as there are more artists, just seeing that, and the world gets connected by digital screens, and just seeing like people with writing gifts be able to get connected without necessarily always having to move to Nashville. So that's probably something that is a dream in my heart, that we would see like this generation of songwriters be able to be in our nation, but still be writing songs, even if they're not the ones that are the artists releasing and producing them.
0: They are both incredible dreams, and I also, we're using the word, I echo those as well. And that's something that the Oz Music Showcase were really passionate about, wanting to play music from all kinds of genres and support full bands and solo artists, people who are doing their first project to, you know, their 10th album. We want to be able to highlight and support and promote this sense of collaboration, but also that there's room for everyone at the table, which is super exciting to see so much start to emerge. especially from southeastern Queensland. Yay! Well, that is it. Thank you so much to Jesse Rose from Kingdom Culture Worship and Lachlan from Southland. We're so excited about this album, Not Just Old Stories. Those listening, you can stream it right now and you can listen to that album. And you can also follow along with these guys on our Instagram at AUS Music Showcase. So grateful for your time today, guys. Any final thoughts as we wrap up?
1: Thank you so much for having us. Thanks for all you do.
2: Yeah, thank you.
0: Absolute pleasure. What a joy. From Gold Coast and Brisbane, Jesse Rose and Lachlan here on the Oz Music Showcase.
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Oh, I loved that cover and remake of that old worship song, My Redeemer Lives. Oh my goodness. If you want to have a listen to that song, you can find it in the link in bio on our Instagram page and head to our new Aussie Christian playlists as well. Coming up in the next hour, my TED Talk. We're going to check the charts and we're going to play some more great music from Ellery Cohen, Alabaster Box and more. But before we get there, one of my favourite artists right now, it is Jeremy Fowler. It's Parisian with his song, Oh the Comfort.

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5: 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If you've just tuned in, yes, you have missed a whole lot of good stuff, but you don't need to worry because there's still so much more coming that you want to stick around for. On our Instagram, Jess has messaged saying, I love the show. I will be tuning in. Well, Jess, hello. Hopefully you're listening right now. Thanks so much for texting in and saying hello. You can do the same on our Instagram at AUS Music Showcase. If you've never listened to the show before, take it from Jess. She's frothing over this show because there's so much in it. So many Aussie artists that you've never heard of before, but that you're so glad that you found. New songs, classic tracks, and insights into what is happening and how you can get involved in this next era of Australian Christian music. My TED Talk is up soon. We're going to check the charts and we'll look at three brand new releases all out right now. But let's kick the hour off with Melbourne artist Ellery Cohen with his song Change Like That on the Oz Music Showcase.

0: That's a throwback to Alabaster Box from Brisbane with their song Eyes Be Opened. It's time for my TED Talk. If you've never tuned in for one of these, I mean, you're welcome. Hello. Thanks for coming. Let's settle in, get out the popcorn, and let's dive into a hot topic or a trending idea around music and creativity. And as always, a little challenge at the end for how you can make a difference in this area. So today I want to talk about why your favorite artist isn't my favorite artist. Because if you think about it, it's quite strange how music tastes and preferences work, right? Let's think about Taylor Swift. She's one of the biggest artists in the world. What about Beyoncé? She has built an incredible career and has millions of devoted fans. Maybe you're one of them. Certain rap artists can release a song and instantly generate millions of streams within days. Clearly, these artists are connecting with people on a massive scale. And yet, if I'm being completely honest, their music has never really connected with me. And this isn't a criticism. I can appreciate their talent, their success, and hard work behind what they do. And I totally understand why maybe you and other people love them, but I've just never felt that strong personal connection with Beyoncé or Taylor Swift and their music. And at the same time, artists like Tina Arena, John Farnham, Switchfoot, Need to Breathe have become part of the soundtrack of my life. And when their songs come on, I stop and listen. Their music means something to me in a way I can't fully explain. And I've often wondered why that is. After all, music is just sound waves traveling through the air, right? We all have access to the same songs, and yet two people can listen to the exact same track and walk away with completely different experiences. One person hears a masterpiece, another hears nothing special at all. And the older I get, the more I think music taste has very little to do with whether an artist is objectively good or bad. Instead, I think it has a lot to do with timing. And certain artists find us at exactly the right moment in our lives. Can I hear an amen, right? A song that might mean very little to you at 20 could become incredibly meaningful at 40 because you've lived through experiences that suddenly make those lyrics come alive. And the reverse is also true. Sometimes songs that meant everything to us as teenagers don't seem to carry the same weight years later because of what we've been through. Music often becomes attached to moments. A particular song reminds you of your first car. Another takes you back to a family holiday. Another reminds you of a difficult season that somehow became a turning point in your life. And the key part is that the artist and the songwriter didn't know any of those things were happening. And yet somehow their music has become woven into your memories. And I think that's one of the reasons why we can debate music forever and never arrive at a
1: correct
0: answer.
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0: People argue, you know, who the greatest artist ever is, what the top albums or songs are. They're often arguing from completely different experiences. And one person is evaluating technical ability, how well they play the song. Another is thinking about emotional connection. Another is remembering where they were when they first heard a particular song. So really, we're not comparing music. We're comparing stories. And I've noticed this through the Oz Music Showcase as well. Every week I introduce listeners to artists that I genuinely believe are talented and worth supporting. And some people will absolutely love them and others won't connect with them at all. And that doesn't mean that either person is wrong. It simply means music is doing what music has always done. It's finding the people who need it. And as a songwriter, I found that incredibly freeing. When you're creating something, there's always a temptation to try to make everyone happy. You want people to like your songs. You hope they connect and you hope they understand what you're trying to say. But eventually, every creative person learns the same lesson, that not everyone will love what you do. In fact, some people won't like it at all. And that's okay. For a long time, I think that really bothered me more than it should have. Like many people, I wanted to be liked, I wanted approval, and I wanted the reassurance that what I was creating had value. But then I started looking at the artists I admire most. Even the biggest artists in the world aren't universally loved. There are people, like me, who don't really enjoy Taylor Swift. There are people who don't listen to Beyoncé. There are people who think the Beatles are overrated. There are people who've never heard of ABBA. There are people who don't understand why anyone likes country music or jazz or classical music or heavy metal. If artists with audiences in the millions can't connect with everyone, why would the rest of us expect to? Well, maybe the goal was never to reach everyone. Maybe it's simply to be authentic enough that the right people connect deeply with what we do. And when I think about the artists who have influenced me the most, none of them were trying to become somebody else's favorite artist. They were simply creating from a place of honesty. They wrote about what mattered to them. They sang about what they believed, and they trusted that their music would find its audience. And it did. Perhaps that's a lesson for all of us. We spend so much time worrying about whether everyone approves of us, agrees with us, or understands us. Yet the people who have the greatest impact aren't often the people who appeal to everyone. They're the people who know who they are and have the courage to be themselves. So this week, as I always do, I'd love to leave you with a question. If your favorite artists aren't trying to be everyone's favorite, what would change if you stopped trying to be everyone's favorite too? Ooh, we like to go a little bit deep sometimes here on the Oz Music Showcase. That's my TED Talk for this week. If you do want to connect with me or chat with me about it, you can head over to Instagram at AUS Music Showcase and send me a message. We'll be back next week with another TED Talk. Up soon, I'm going to check the charts to see what's happening on Australian Christian radio. Compliments of Gus on the way, but this is Brooke Street from the Sunshine Coast with All That We've Got. Yeah.

0: sweep on the Oz Music Showcase. It's time to see what's happening on Aussie Christian Radio. That's right, we're going to check the charts and see if there's a new number one song this week. Let's have a quick look. Well, for King and Country have done it again, 5 weeks in a row with their hit Miracle. And the song absolutely continues to resonate because it speaks of one of Christianity's most enduring themes, that hope can still break through life's darkest moments. And it's catchy as well, so that helps. Let's look back over the first half of 2026, and there are four songs that have spent 26 weeks on the chart, including we've got Matthew West with Good, Natalie Lane with The Long Way, Brit Nicole with No One Loves Me Like You, and Aussie Nathan Tasker with Never Too Far Gone. There's a whole bunch of Aussies on the chart this week. For King and Country, Ethan Beer with Joel Barnes, Nathan Tasker, Justin Michael, Bridie Drake singing with Sachina, and Daniel Hagan, which is pretty cool to see a bunch of Aussies in the top 30. And congrats again to For King and Country for holding the number one spot. We'll be back next week to see if there's any changes on Aussie Christian Radio and if For King and Country can make it 6 weeks in a row. Got music from Cellophonic and Sydney in the next 10, so don't go anywhere.
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That song called What If It Ends from Melbourne artist Sydney, and she is about to embark on her very first headlining tour across the East Coast. Congrats to Sydney. That's a huge thing to do, and I'm hoping to get along to one of your shows. Let's jump in to our new release alert. That's right, breaking news. Three brand new songs out in the world right now for you to have a listen to from Perth. It's Tennille Netter. We chatted to her a month or so ago as our co-host. She has a new song out from her upcoming album called The Garden. This one's called Take Heart.

Tennille says, this is the first song from The Garden. It's out now. And I find these words from John 16 so comforting. Even though there is trouble in the world, we can take heart because he has overcome the world. She's written it with a friend, Caroline Cobb, and you can listen to it now. Another fresh song from an Aussie artist we know and love here on the showcase is River Movement.

It's a song called Forget, and it's a collab with an artist named River. And talking with Jordan from River Movement a couple of months ago, he said they're excited about the next season of their releases. Bunch of collaborations, the previous one with Victor Clay, and this one now with River. It's a cool song, and it embarks a new season for River Movement. I love the direction that they're going in. This one's called Forget. It's a new artist with a new song. I've connected with her a little bit, but she participated in the Victor Clay Open Verse Challenge for one of his recent songs. And I'm liking her vibe. This is Naomi Williams with her new song, Over Me. The story of the song is pretty incredible. Naomi says, when my mom died, I thought God didn't care about me anymore. And as I was planning the funeral in New Zealand, God kept showing me so many rainbows. And so I wrote a song about God's love singing over me. It's a beautiful song called Over Me. Three great new tunes out right now. You can listen to them all on our new Aussie Christian playlist on Spotify. You can find the link in our bio on Instagram. To Neil Netter with Take Heart, River Movement with Forget, and Naomi Williams with Over Me. So many great songs coming out from Aussie artists. I am very excited about this. Speaking of great songs, Michael Painter on the way. This one from Levi McGrath. One more moment on the Oz Music Showcase.

0: That was Michael Paintout with Age of Reason, a cover of a classic John Farnham song. Kate with you. It's time for our creative moment. This is where I encourage you and challenge you to press into your own personal creativity and knowing it doesn't have to look like anyone else's. We usually look at a quote or an idea from someone out in the world and then explore it together. And today we have a quote from Maya Angelou. She was a famous American poet, memoirist, and civil rights activist. She died in 2014. And her wonderful quote today is one of my favorites. And it says, "You can't use up creativity. The more you use, the more you have." Did you hear that? There's no end to your creativity, but it only thrives when you press into it. And I can attest to that. There are times when I am absolutely bursting at the seams. Songs and ideas and insights and creative problem solving and design in my home and garden plans, and I can't handle it. I can't handle how many things are coming out of me. And there are other times where I feel a little bit flat. And that's usually because I've gotten busy doing other things and I haven't given time for my creativity to emerge. When we give it time, when we let it have a chance to breathe, I absolutely believe that our creativity will flourish. Now, that may be as an architect or as a mum planning meals and fun things for your kids, or it might be problem solving at work or ideas for connecting with clients, or it could be art or music. Our creativity is expressed in so many ways in our lives and it looks different for everyone. I posted on my socials recently that I was in my PJs at 7:30 in the morning getting ready for work and a song idea came to my mind. I recorded it in my phone and I was just going to keep getting ready. And I thought, why don't I just take a few minutes to see where this song can go? And as I was getting ready, I kept singing and thinking of lyrics. And by 9 a.m., when I got into the office, I had a full song, melody and lyrics, verses, chorus and bridge recorded in my voice memos. And that's because I found an idea and I decided to see where it would take me. And I'm very glad I did, because that song is stuck in my head. But whatever your creativity looks like, it's a great encouragement today from Maya Angelou in our creative moment. You can't use up creativity. The more you use, the more you have.
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One of my favourite artists in Australia right now, Sarah Gould's with her song Sparrows from Toowoomba. 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Thanks for being a part of the Oz Music Showcase today. 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Make sure you head over there, check it out, and vote for your favourite artist in this month's listener pick. But let's play another incredible song from a band I wish was still together, but I'm kind of getting over the fact that they're not. It's New Empire.

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0: From Melbourne, singer-songwriter, worship leader, Maxine McGrath. The first song I heard from her that I absolutely love, My Life is a Love Song. Hey, it's Kate. Thanks for being here with me today. It's been such a joy to connect with you. And thanks again to Jess, who messaged in to the Oz Music Showcase saying, hey, I love this show. I'm definitely tuning in. You're the best, Jess. You can let me know your thoughts, what you love about the Oz Music Showcase on our Instagram. Send me a DM or comment on one of our posts. And she says, love the show. We'll be tuning in. Jess, you're the best. Coming up next week on the show, my co-host is the one, the only Parisian. That's right. It's Jeremy Fowler, the lead singer of New Empire. And we're doing a bit of an exclusive. He has a new album out. We're going to premiere it, talk all about it, and play some of my favorite songs from him. You are absolutely going to want to tune in to the show next week. I can't believe he's going to be my co-host. I'm pretty excited about that. And of course, we've got another one to watch, a TED Talk, and more great music coming your way. This is Daniel Hagan. His brand new song, Feels Like Coming Home. We premiered it last week as he was my co-host, and we're playing it again on the Oz Music Showcase. I'll catch you next week.
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3: 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Our bodies tell us what we need, but so do our souls. 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So the next time you go to make a sandwich or a piece of toast, remember that Jesus offers us far more than just energy, but meets our hunger for eternity by offering himself as the bread of life. This is Sharon Cooper with God in 60 Seconds. 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
2: This is Hope with God. I'm Andrew Palau. Do you feel lost? There's a story in the Bible, God's Book of Truth. It's a story about a shepherd with 100 sheep, and one wanders away. He left his 99 sheep to rescue the one sheep that took off on its own. Wow. Now that is true love. This story represents the love of Jesus for you. He is the shepherd and we are the sheep. We try to figure out life on our own and we stray from the shepherd's care. Even though we run, Jesus loves us so much that he rescues us, he comes for us, and he brings us back. He wants to have a relationship with you. Have you been running from God, afraid that he won't accept you back? You have a good shepherd who sees you and knows you. Come to him today. He's reaching out to you with open arms. Always remember, there is hope with God. I'm Andrew Palau.

0: 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Speaking Life.
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2: 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I'm Tanya Harris of God Conversations. The book of Genesis in Scripture points to an answer. 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I declare

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2: Do you ever feel sad or a sense of grief as you reach the end of a really good book? Or the final episode of a television series you've come to love? This is commonly known as the post-book blues. It is a state of sadness we feel because we've reached the ending of a world we've come to know and characters we've grown attached to. Well, the Bible is not a book where you'll get the post-book blues. This is because the Bible is one big story about the world God created and his relationship with it. What's more, its central character is Jesus, a real life being who is still alive today. The deeper you go in the Bible, the more clearly you'll see that the story does not end on the last page. God promises eternal life through Jesus. This story does not end with death, but glorious victory. This is Sharon Cooper with God in 60 Seconds. To open more space for reflection and conversation about God, go to thirdspace.org.au.

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2: 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I do. I do it at church and I'm the pastor of the church. When I'm hypermanic with my bipolar, sometimes I've got to step away. Of course I'd rather go to the beach, but sometimes that's all I've got and I don't feel one ounce of guilt. I don't do it because I hate the people there. I do it because I love the people there. And I know that if I don't get regulated when I'm a bit off the Richter, I'm going to unleash and possibly hurt the feelings of someone I love. So just as it's all good to have a rest if you're physically tired, if you're mentally fatigued, take a step away, gather yourself, go home if you need to, and attend to your soul. Any stigma around mental health inside or outside the church is just plain stupid.
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4: You

This is Hope with God. I am Wendy Palau. What's the most valuable thing you have? What or who do you love the most? The Apostle Paul wrote a letter to the early Christians in Philippi to encourage them to follow the way of Jesus. In it, he said, everything good he had was a loss compared to one thing, knowing Jesus. Not just serving Jesus, but knowing him. When he wrote these words, he was in prison. Everything was stripped away. How challenging for him. The truth is that everything we have, we will lose. And the people we love, they will go. But you will one day face Jesus at the end of your life. Nothing matters more than this when all is said and done. Will he know you as a friend and welcome you home? Always remember, there is hope with God.

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1: 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He cares for those who trust in Him. 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
1: 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Same, same.
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0: Recently, I was fortunate to visit one of the most beautiful nations in the world. People love Switzerland, partly because it's so clean. But you have to ask yourself, why? I'm Tanya Harris of God Conversations. During my stay, I was visiting a public toilet and noticed how the woman before me took time to clean up the mess someone else had left behind. She wasn't paid to do it. She just took responsibility for it. God has called us to care for the earth and represent God in it. I believe this woman was fulfilling her God-given purpose, even in the smallest way. What would our world be like if everyone did that? It's not difficult. Pick up that discarded piece of paper or wipe up that bench. 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
1: Right here.

one of the greatest Australian TV comedy shows has returned. Of course, I'm talking about Thank God You're Here. Comedians walk through the iconic blue door, and the set and cast which awaits on the other side of that door is a complete surprise to them. Every sketch kicks off with the line, Thank God You're Here. 2,000 years ago, Jesus walked through the door of the home of Mary and Martha. They didn't greet Jesus by saying, Thank God you're here, but instead, if only you had been here. You see, their brother had just died days earlier. In moments of suffering and death, we say to God, if only you had been here. Jesus is never surprised by the scenes of our life. Instead, he steps in and responds, I am the resurrection and the life. Death is not the final loss. We can thank God that Jesus offers us eternal life. This is Sharon Cooper with God in 60 Seconds. To open more space for reflection and conversation about God, go to thirdspace.org.au.

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1: 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He comforts us in all our troubles so that we can comfort others. When they are troubled, we will be able to give them the same comfort God has given us.
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1: There's a song I first heard beside a campfire on the Cape or out beyond the Western Downs, sung by one old wiry ringer, some say not much of a singer, but his words rang true for us few gathered round. He said, let me sing.

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1: Aaron faints in an optometrist. Jeff passes out when he falls off a cliff. Same.
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0: And with great Christian music all day. Speaking life.

0: 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Now, one of the things I love most about being a part of REMA is being able to share hope and encouragement with you every day. 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
1: I bought a commercial dishwasher for my house because I was sick of waiting for the cycle. This thing had 1 minute cycles and at the start I was so stoked. Until the electricity bill tripled and it was super loud and really annoying because we constantly had these massive trays all over the kitchen. What I thought would save me time ended up costing me money and sanity. And as with that example, what I've found with my mental well-being is that quickly isn't always the best. If I start a new medication, it might take weeks to work. If I try to get off a different medication, it could take months to get out of my system. As a pastor with bipolar, I need to remind myself every day that mental well-being is the long game. If you get a little bit better every single day, eventually you'll be a lot better than you are today.
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0: praise.
1: This is Hope with God. I'm Andrew Palau. It's like this. You feel a little pain in your chest and you think, huh, I should probably get that checked out. And then you go to the doctor and he tells you, you got to eat better, you got to exercise, get more rest, or else. And you ask, well, when exactly will something bad happen if I don't do all these things? Now, what about your spiritual health? Maybe you felt something stirring in your heart, a whisper maybe saying, what about God? Find out about him. But you push it aside, life gets busy, and you think, I'll just deal with that later. God's holy book, the Bible says, people can never predict when hard times come. Like fish in a net or birds in a trap, people are caught by sudden tragedy. Don't wait. God offers you life. He's calling you to turn from the things that are destroying you and run into his arms. Always remember, there is hope with God.

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1: 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Nahum 1, verse 7.
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1: Aaron faints in an optometrist. Jeff passes out when he falls off a cliff. Same, same.
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0: And with great Christian music all day. Speaking life.
3: Yeah. It's for everybody that's been down, but you didn't stay down. Yeah.

Celebrity isn't good for us. Not when we're the ones idolising someone, nor when we're the one being idolised. I'm Tanya Harris of God Conversations. An ancient Bible story tells of a Babylonian king who built a giant gold statue of himself and demanded that everyone bow down to it. Then God spoke, "Humble yourself, or it will be your downfall." Sadly, Nebuchadnezzar refused, and it led to a mental breakdown and the loss of everything he had. It's a sobering lesson for us. There is only one worthy of worship, and it isn't you or me. When we seek adoration for its own sake, when we welcome it, encourage it, and feed off it, we pay a heavy price. Pride has a way of destroying our mental health. That's because we weren't made to be worshipped. That position only belongs to God. To join the journey of hearing God's voice for yourself, subscribe to our devotional plan at godconversations.com.

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7: And now the weather for this Sunday, the 30th of August. For the Hunter, mostly sunny with a slight chance of an early shower. Tops of 23 in Cessnock and Maitland and 22 in Singleton. A great day around the Hunter. Heading up to Port Stephens, partly cloudy with tops of 20 in Nelson's Bay and 22 in Raymond Terrace. Newcastle, you can expect a partly cloudy day with a top of 20 in the city, while Wall's End reaches 22. Down at Lake Macquarie, partly cloudy with a top of 21 degrees. And finally, the Central Coast, a partly cloudy day with a top of 20 in Gosford and 19 at the entrance. Overall, a pleasant winter's day with some sunshine and a slight chance of a shower. That's the weather this Sunday, the 30th August, right here on Rima 99.7, where we a speaking life.
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7: 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A very good morning to you. You're tuned into Rima 99.7. Hello, my name's Ken Robinson. And welcome to our program, Sunday Mornings. Over the next 3 hours until 9 a.m, we've got a wonderful lineup for you, filled with some of the best Christian music and inspirational teaching. Today, we're focusing on a special theme. God has a new season for you when you decide to follow His leading. I don't need to tell you, life can feel overwhelming when we face the unknown. How do we hold on to faith when circumstances seem out of control? In Proverbs chapter 3, verses 5 to 6, it offers us this wisdom. Trust in the Lord with all your heart and lean not on your own understanding. In all your ways, submit to Him and He will make your path straight. This week is a significant one for me personally because I am actually turning 60. That's right, on the 1st of September, the first day of spring, will be my 60th birthday. So milestones like that have a way of, well, making you stop and reflect. I've been looking back over the years, remembering the roads that I've travelled and the choices I've made, the things that worked out well and the moments that did not go the way I expected. And as I've been thinking about my own journey, one lesson keeps coming back to me. Whenever I have listened to the leading of the Holy Spirit and been willing to follow, God has always had something ahead of me. You know, sometimes it has been different from what I'd planned. Sometimes it involved stepping away from something familiar. Sometimes it required patience, courage, or a willingness to trust without having all the answers. But again and again, I found that God's new season was better than what I could have worked out on my own. You know, a new season doesn't always arrive with a big announcement. It may begin with a small prompting, a fresh idea, a conversation, an unexpected opportunity, or a growing sense that God is asking you to move in a new direction. The important thing from my experience is learning to recognize His voice and having the courage to respond. You know, it's easy to think that our best days are behind us, especially when we reach a certain age or when life has not unfolded the way we hoped. But you see, God is not limited by age, past mistakes, disappointment, or missed opportunities. He's always able to bring fresh purpose, new growth, and renewed hope. You see, when I look back at my life as I turned 60 on Tuesday, there's two sides to a coin in life. One side is the not so good. I was the kid in school who got bullied for many, many years. I hated school because every day I went to school, I was bullied. I then went into business, was ripped off by people. And I look back at times in my life and I just like go, wow, what a tough journey. But see, life has two sides to a coin. I became a Christian some 30 years ago. And last night, a whole group of people gathered at my home. I had my beautiful wife, Wendy, my four wonderful children, my son, Marshall, my eldest daughter, Charlotte, Victoria, who I've spoken about many times before, and Alexandra. And you know, as I was heading towards my 60th birthday, last week I had to take Victoria to another one of her MRIs. For those who may not have listened to this program, I've shared over the last coming up to 3 years now, I've been doing this radio program, that my daughter Victoria has had a brain tumour. She's had two brain surgeries, countless bouts of chemo, and well over 50 MRIs. And so it's a very hesitant time in our family because on a number of occasions we've gone and had an MRI, Victoria's had an MRI, and it's actually led to bad news, which has led to brain surgery and months in hospital, and our life just being thrown into a mess. But God put it on my heart last week that he wanted me to go with Victoria. Normally my wife Wendy takes Victoria to the MRI. Because a week earlier, I was driving through Warners Bay on my way to men's group, and I was getting really upset about the fact that my daughter had to keep going through this journey with cancer. And I suppose in a way I had a, for want of a better word, an argument with God. I said, God, how much more? How much more does she need to tolerate? You've made her an amazing person. She has a great belief in you. Her testimony of what you've done for her has spoke into countless people's lives. But surely, Lord, every 6 months she has to go through the drama of another MRI and the negative anticipation that it might turn out negative, which means brain surgery, chemo, basically her life being thrown into a mess. And that impacts me, my wife, and our other children, and our friends and family. And I just said, God, surely enough is enough. We've been praying for Victoria to have a breakthrough for multiple years. I can't tell you the number of prayer lines that we've stood in, the number of church events we've gone to. We go to Macquarie Life Church. We started there some 20 years ago, and under the leadership of Mark and Ros, were just incredibly supportive when we found out that our daughter at the age of 3 was due to have brain surgery. But even in that church, we have had hundreds of people, the number of times we've been called up to the front to pray for Victoria. And we've been doing this journey for 16 years. So here I was driving through Warners Bay on my way to Monday night men's group, and I had an argument with God, surely. I just said, God, enough is enough. Can't you change this? You can change anything in a second. So I went to men's group, put that aside. And then this past week, when it was time for her to go for another MRI, I just really felt the Lord said, I want you to take her. And at first, Wendy was a bit shocked because Wendy, my wife, is used to doing this. It's not a nice experience to go and watch your daughter have a big needle in her arm and put through an MRI machine at the John Hunter. I mean, it's a wonderful hospital and been incredibly supportive. But you can imagine this is not something you look forward to. And Victoria was really, really apprehensive, like, because she's used to, my wife is a lot more emotionally stable in moments like this, put it that way, where I tend to get a bit upset. But I said, no, no, Victoria, I want to come. I want to support you. And last night, in front of a whole house full of people, my daughter got up and honoured me. She spoke about me as a dad at my 60th birthday. And she said, you know, it was really special, Dad, that you came along last week just to show me that love. And I think God wanted me to have that experience because a couple of days later, Victoria and Wendy went for the results. And as you can imagine, we've had so many bad times where the results have not been good. The results have been ended up with brain surgery, chemo, Victoria's life being turned upside down. So on these days where they go to get the test results, I'm always apprehensive. But there was a quiet peace in my spirit that things were going to go well. And then I got the phone call from my wife, Wendy. And for the first time in 16 years, the tumour was shrinking. It's not completely gone, but in the eyes of what the doctor said, he said, "Victoria, I think this is coming to the end of your treatment. I think it may not go away completely. I can't guarantee anything, but it's no longer having an impact on your body and it is starting to shrink." And, you know, I turned 60 on Tuesday. For the past 16 years, I've been praying for Victoria's healing. I've been praying that her life can return to normal. And so last night, all my friends gathered together. And God's been speaking to me the last week. He said, "Ken, I have a new season for you. I have great plans for you." And in the back of my mind, I'm like going, "That's great, God." But in the back of my mind, I would just really like my daughter Victoria to be healed. And then we got the news last week. The tumour is shrinking. Things are improving. And finally, Victoria's in a space where she can start looking forward to... Because as you can imagine, if you're doing these MRIs every 6 months... and then something goes wrong, all of a sudden your life goes on hold and you go into treatment. And so it's a hard thing to take. My daughter is a para athlete. She's a phenomenal swimmer. And she spends months in training regularly. She gets up at 4 a.m. in the morning to go swimming in training. And so you can imagine when she has to go into treatment, it just knocks her body around and her training goes back to zero. She has to start all over again. And as a result of this particular outcome, her body, the tumour's not doing anything to her body. She can continue on. For the first time in 16 years, my family feel that we've really got hope. And so I really believe that God wants us regularly to have a new season. And you know what? As a part of that, I believe God is not limited by our age, our past, our mistakes, our disappointments or missed opportunities. I believe he is always able to bring fresh purpose, new growth, and renewed hope. And finally, my wife and I and our family have an answer to prayer. As the doctor said, "Victoria, it looks like you're coming to the end of treatment. The tumour is dying. It's on its last legs. It may never go completely, but the main thing is, it is no longer having an impact on her body." And, you know, following the Holy Spirit does not mean that we will know every detail of the road ahead. For the past 16 years, we have not known where this would lead to. But often God gives us basically the next step. And for us, it's been going along to prayer meetings when we've felt prompted. When friends, when family have said we want to pray for Victoria, we've joined in prayer. And as you can imagine, if you haven't had a prayer answered for 16 years... it's a real challenge. You're like, "Oh God, we've had so many other things that you've answered prayer. Why not this one major thing that would make the biggest impact?" But you know what I've learnt is, in that 16-year journey, our part is to listen, it is to trust, and it is to obey. We may not understand everything at the beginning, but we can be confident that the one that is leading us is faithful. And so coming up to my 60th birthday, finally, the major thing I've been praying for, we are getting a positive answer. So today we're going to talk about how to recognize when God is leading us into something new, how to let go of what belongs to the past, and how to move forward with faith rather than fear. Whatever stage of life you're in, there is still purpose ahead. God is not finished with me, and I don't believe that God is finished with you. He may be preparing a new season that is far better than you expected. And if you enjoyed today's program, don't forget you can join me each weekday, Monday to Friday, 10 minutes past 10 in the morning, for my daily devotional the week ahead. You can also catch episodes at my website, kenrobinson.com, or you can catch them on the Rima app. And this week I'm going to be expanding on this concept that God has a new season in store. Right now you may be facing a calamity. Right now you might be in the middle of a drama. And I've just shared with you the 16-year journey I've been on. I just shared with you the number of times we've prayed and the number of times we've gone to the hospital and not got the result we wanted. You know, if you can imagine this, at the age of three, I was told that my daughter had 4 days to live and that she needed massive brain surgery that would take 8.5 hours. It just ripped our family apart. After that, she went on to years of chemo, years of treatment. And back then, they would say to us, you know, every 6 months we're going to do our MRI. And if there's no change, we'll see what happens. And after 6 years of no change, I remember sitting in the doctor's surgery at the hospital, and he said, you know what, based on the fact that there's been no change to the tumour in 6 years, we basically think the treatment's over. It's all over. You can get on with life. Within a week, she was visiting an eye specialist, and he said she's lost half her vision. And within another week, we were going through the second lot of brain surgery. Another 9 hours, another months of living in hospital. I've never prayed for something so much. But 2 weeks ago, God and I had a discussion. And I know it sounds terrible to get angry, but, you know, hey, if you've been going through a tough time, if you've been praying for years, it's hard not to get angry. It's hard. So if you're going through a tough time this morning and you're feeling anger and disappointment, I totally relate. It's tough when you've been praying for something and you haven't had that answer that you've wanted. And so 2 weeks ago, I just said, God, enough is enough. She's been through enough. A week later, when it's time for the MRI, the Lord put on my heart, I want you to take her. Normally Wendy takes her, but I want you to take her. And there was a bit of agitation about that. Wendy said, are you sure? Like, you know, Victoria gets upset at these things and you're not the best at handling that. And I said, no, God's put it in my heart. I've sat down with Victoria and I want to go. And Victoria stood up last night in front of all my friends and family and said, I just want to honour you, Dad. You went to the MRI and you were just the best dad. You've been the best dad ever. And within a matter of days, we found out that the tumour is dying. So I know what it is like to face a situation, to pray for something year after year after year, and there's no breakthrough. And it's very easy to, and I completely understand if you're in that situation right now, and you're facing something and you're not getting the answer that you want, and you start to go, is God really there? Is this God I believe in really exist? Is there any hope for me? But I made the decision because I've seen God work in my lives in so many other aspects that I would just keep believing. I would keep believing. Because isn't that what faith is about? Faith is about stepping out into the unknown with no certainty. Just believing that God will come through. Well, I'm glad to say he has come through. The tumour is dying and she's getting back to a normal life. And last night I got to stand in front of all my friends and family. My wife spoke about the impact that I've had on her life. Friends got up and spoke about me. A good friend of mine, Steve and Linda. Steve spent weeks and did this massive portrait of me. So through all the tough times that we've been through, last night, celebrating my 60th birthday, we were able to celebrate all the times that God has come through. So if you feel that God's not coming through for you at the moment, don't give in. Don't give in. Just keep on reaching out, because as I found last week, eventually your prayers get answered, and sometimes not in the way that you expected. God has his own plan. People often say to me, you know, has anything good come out of what Victoria's been through? If you saw my daughter last night, how she interacted with people, engaged with people. She's getting work with a charity. They just love her to go and speak. She gets to speak at schools, talking about how to pray and get through terrible situations. And a number of my friends come up who met her for the first time and just said, your daughter's amazing. She's just phenomenal. So I believe that it's been a terrible 16 years with her cancer journey, but I believe she's been through the most amazing character development program you can get, because she's had to endure things that most people don't endure. So, yeah, it's easy for me, I suppose, to sit here and say it's going to be okay, but from my own personal experience, if you just press in, keep praying, God will not only come through eventually with an answer, but he will develop your character. And with a strong character, it's amazing what you can achieve in life. So as we go through this morning, let's think about how we can actively live out our faith in every aspect of our day. Let's get ready for a morning filled with some uplifting music and meaningful conversation. Why don't you grab yourself a coffee, get comfortable, and let's start this faithful journey together. I'm Ken Robinson. Welcome to Sunday Mornings here on Rhema 99.7, where we are speaking life.

And that's why we praise him. The time is now 27 minutes past six. If you're just joining us, a very good morning to you. Hi, my name's Ken Robinson and welcome to our program, Sunday Mornings here on Rhema 99.7. On today's show, we're talking about honouring what God has already done. In Psalm chapter 77, verse 11, it says, I will remember the deeds of the Lord. Yes, I will remember your miracles of long ago. You know, there's something powerful about taking time to look back and recognize God's faithfulness. We can become so focused on what is happening right now or so concerned about what may happen tomorrow that we forget how many times God has already carried us through. On Tuesday, the 1st of September, I'm approaching my 60th birthday. And as you can imagine, I've been doing quite a bit of reflecting. I've thought about opportunities that God has given me, the people he's brought into my life, the prayers he's answered, and even the difficult seasons when he was working in ways I could not see at the time. You know, looking back does not mean we have to live in the past. It simply means we pause long enough to notice God's hand upon our journey. When we remember his faithfulness, it gives us confidence to trust him with the future. Perhaps you are facing a new season today and you're wondering how everything will work out. You may not know what the next few months will look like. You may be dealing with change in your family, maybe at work, your health, your plans. You know, it's in moments like these, it can help to ask yourself, when has God been faithful to me before? Think about the times when God opened a door just at the right moment. Remember the strength you received when you thought you had nothing left. Recall the people who encouraged you, the unexpected provision that arrived, or the peace that God gave you during a difficult situation. You know, those memories are not just pleasant thoughts. They are reminders that God has been present throughout your story. The same God who guided you yesterday is still with you today. And he will continue to lead you in tomorrow. As you can imagine, as I'm turning 60, my eldest son is turning 23 in about 8 days' time. And then I've got my daughter, Charlotte, she's turning 21. And then I've got another daughter who's turning 18, another daughter who's turning 17. And as I'm watching these young people around me, I can see great things happening in their life, but I can also see challenges. I remember back then I was so keen to find a partner. And I was one of those people who never stood back. If I saw a girl I liked, I went after it. And as a result, I never really, back then I wasn't a Christian and I was just determined to find the love of my life. And in my own strength, I ended up getting into a series of really bad relationships. Became a Christian, met a girl who was a Christian, thought she was the bee's knees. The more I prayed for that relationship, the worse it got. I used to have discussions with God. What's going on here? Surely this is the one. But you see, God knows what is best for you. And right now, he may be shutting doors and you're thinking, surely that would have been good. Why did you shut the door? And back then, this coming year, I'll be celebrating my 29th year of marriage. And last night at my 60th birthday party, my wife, Wendy, stood up and she made a speech about how God told her to marry me and how it's been one of the best things ever. And I was just blown away by some of the things that she said. Now, if God had allowed me to have my way, I would have ended up with somebody else. But God knew better and he closed all those doors. So right now, if God's closing doors in your life, and you're feeling disappointed, you're feeling let down. Maybe you went for a job interview and you just thought, wow, this is the perfect thing. And then God just said no and he closed the door. And I can understand your disappointment. Maybe you went for a loan and the bank said no and you prayed about it. You really felt the Lord had this for you, but the door closed. And I can understand your disappointment and frustration. But from my experience, every time God has closed a door, he's been in the process of opening a better door.
And so 28 years ago, I met Wendy. She wasn't a Christian. I shared the gospel with her. She became a Christian. We started dating. And then God told her to marry me. And it's been a wonderful marriage, but it's had its moments. I'm not the easiest person to live with. Just ask my children, let alone my wife. But you know, the thing is, God knew exactly the person for me. And Wendy stood up there in front of all our friends and family and she said, God knew the person for me. Ken, you are the person I was meant to be with. But I tell you what, if I'd had my own way, I would have been with somebody else. And having had 28 years of marriage, I'm so glad that God didn't answer my prayer. So today you might be facing a situation and you might be going, why is God letting me down? Well, can I put it to you that maybe he's not letting you down? Maybe he's closing some doors on things that will turn out to be not in your best interest. Because in the process, he will be waiting to open a door that will even be better. My son would love to have a girlfriend. All of his mates are getting girlfriends. I keep on saying to him, don't worry about it. God's got the best in store for you. I keep on saying to him, do not make the mistake I did and rush into having a relationship with someone because you wanted a relationship. And thankfully, he's been incredibly smart and he's been holding back. But I can see his frustration. I can see the frustration of many people I know who are asking God for things and the prayers aren't being answered. But as I said to my son the other day, I said, I believe that God is preparing someone for you and you'll be so glad you waited. Because that's what happened to me. God kept on closing doors on relationships I tried to start. And eventually I met Wendy. We've been married for 28 years and she's been the best thing ever. So if you're feeling disappointed this morning, if you're feeling let down, if you're feeling like God hasn't come through for you, from my experience, it's usually times like that, and I can only speak from my own experience, this may not apply to everybody, but when God has closed the door on something, and I look back now, he's usually had something far better installed for me. And so don't give up. Just keep turning to the Lord because you'll be surprised at what he's got for you. So take a few minutes this week to remember what God has already done. I think that is so important. It is so easy. Like the devil just wants you to focus on the negative. But sometimes we have to do, a spiritual stock take and look at the things that God has done. When we were when Victoria was three and she had the brain surgery and we lived in the hospital for months, I remember one Sunday night, it was the middle of winter, we'd been basically living in the hospital, John Hunter, and my in-laws from New Zealand were here and my mum and dad were here and they were supporting us. And we were all driving home from the hospital. Back in those days, we had a big people mover. And as we're pulling out of the car park of the John Hunter, Wendy just turned to me and she said, Ken, I don't think I've got anything at home for dinner. And this was 8 o'clock on a Sunday night. And, you know, other than going to Coles and having to cook something, which we were exhausted. My in-laws were exhausted. My parents were exhausted. And Wendy said, let's just say a prayer that God will find something to feed us. When we arrived at home, imagine this, we drive into the driveway and there standing at the front door is a teacher and her husband. Our kids went to Belmont Christian College and the school has been incredibly supportive with our daughter's journey with cancer. And that night, while we were in a hospital, prior to us even praying for a meal, this lady was at her kitchen preparing meals for the week ahead. And God put it on her heart that the Robinsons were heading home from hospital and they needed a meal. And so she'd prepared this massive lasagna that was going to feed her family for the week. They'd packed it up. They found our address. They'd never been to our home before. And there we are, as we drove in the driveway, there is this teacher and her husband holding this massive lasagna and just said, God told me that you needed a meal. And I just think back at that time, how is that possible? I mean, how is that lady to know that we were at a hospital, late, tired, exhausted, with no food at home? But you see, she didn't need to know. God knew. We reached out to God. I remember Wendy praying in the car,
Lord, I don't know what we're going to do, but we need a meal when we get home. We're tired, exhausted. Can you make a way? And he made a way. And that couple turned up with a meal just in time. So if your prayers haven't been answered yet, don't give up. Don't give up. If you were listening to me earlier in the program, I was talking about the fact that for the past 16 years, we've been praying for a breakthrough with our daughter's brain tumor. And only in the past week, we found out that the tumor is dying and it looks like her health will return to normal. We and thousands of other people have been praying for that. It's taken 16 years. But in that time, God has built my daughter into the most amazing human being. She's been through the most amazing character development program. And maybe God's doing with that with you right now. Maybe God's closing some doors and he's preparing you for something better. I don't know whether that's going to be the case or not. I don't know your situation. But I know God knows your situation. And right now I'd like to pray for you because God's putting on my heart that he wants you to know he's walking with you, he's listening to you, and he wants to meet your need. Dear Lord Jesus, we just thank you that we can come together on this Sunday. Thank you, Lord, that I am celebrating 60 years of life. Never thought I'd get here, never thought I'd have a beautiful wife like I have, or my four beautiful children, all the support from all my friends and family. But God, right now I'm putting aside my own situation. I'm reaching to you, Lord, and I'm saying there's somebody listening to me right now, God. And they feel that their prayers aren't being answered. They feel that their situation is not turning around. But Lord, if their life is anything like mine, I just believe that you have closed some doors and you're about to open others. So God, as you prepare them for this next season, will you comfort them? Will you walk with them? Will you protect with them? Will you send them people into their lives that will help them walk this walk that you want them to do? God, will you look after them? In Jesus' name, amen. Thank you for being a part of our conversation today. I'm Ken Robinson. The time is now 21 minutes to 7 here on Rhema 99.7, where we are speaking life.

And at 15 minutes to 7, that was Chris Tomlin with Jesus Loves Me. Very good morning. Hi, this is Ken Robinson. Great to have your company on this Sunday morning here on Rema 99.7. On today's show, we're going to chat about how your age does not limit God's purpose. I love what it says in Psalm chapter 92, verse 14. They will still bear fruit in old age. They will stay fresh and green. I really love that picture. It reminds us that there is no point in life where God suddenly says, that's enough, your useful years are behind you. God's purpose does not come with a retirement date. This week on Tuesday, the 1st of September, I am turning 60. And you know, that milestone has caused me to think about the years ahead. It would be so easy to look at a birthday like this and simply focus on getting older. But I would rather see it as the beginning of another season with God. Age brings change, of course. We may not have the same energy we had years ago. Some responsibilities change and certain opportunities may look different. But age also brings experience. It brings wisdom. It brings patience.

people who are willing to listen, to follow, whatever their age or their circumstance. Perhaps you've been thinking that your best years are behind you. Maybe you believed you've missed your opportunity, or that it is too late to begin something new. But from my experience, God may have a new, fresh assignment for you. It could be encouraging someone younger, serving in a new way, sharing what you've learned, supporting your family, or stepping into an opportunity you never expected. About 14 years ago, a men's group started at my church, Macquarie Life Church. And back in those days, I used to travel each week, and we just moved up to Sydney. I didn't really know many people, and I was really saying to the Lord, I really want to make friends. I really want to connect with a new group of people. In those days, most of the people I connected with were business related. So naturally, when we'd get together for a drink or a cup of coffee, we'd talk about business. But I wanted to meet people who could speak into my life. Right now, you might be sitting there thinking, I don't have many friends. I'm not really that connected. Maybe you've gone to church and thinking that you'd make some new friends, and it just hasn't happened. But you see, I'd learned years earlier that making friends takes effort. I'll never forget, in my early 20s, I dated this girl. Her name was Anna. And I remember the first Friday night we started dating. And I said, I was really excited. And I said, I can't wait to spend the weekend with you. And she said, I know, it's going to be a great weekend. Tomorrow, we're having some lunch with some friends of mine. Tomorrow night, we're invited to this party. Sunday, we've got lunch with these other friends. And then Sunday night, we're having dinner with these people. And I'm like going, we're going to 4 social events in one weekend. Like, this was not a part of my life. I was not used to socializing like this. And, you know, we dated for a number of months. And what was amazing, every weekend, people were constantly inviting her out. And I sat down with her one day and I said, look, I just don't get this. I've never met anybody where you are invited out to so many events, like so many different groups of people want to connect with you. And she said to me, she said, do you understand how to make friends? And I said, I suppose so. You know, you meet somebody, blah, blah. She said, no, you've got to go one step further. And so she taught me a series of things that when I moved up here to Newcastle, we moved here 20 years ago, and I first started going to this men's group. And I didn't really know anybody in the lake. I decided to put into practice what she'd taught me. So I went along to men's group. And as you can imagine, right, I stood out like a sore thumb. I'd arrived from work, and I'm a business person, right? So here I'm in this double-breasted suit, pinstriped suit with tie and stuff like that. And there's a bunch of guys, similar age, some older, and they're all basically tradies. And I walk into this men's group, and I stand out like a sore thumb. But God said to me, tonight, in the coming weeks, going to this men's group, I have some people I want you to connect with. I have some people that I want to speak into your life. So on the surface, when I walked into that room some 14 years ago, every one of these people had nothing in common with me. But God said, I want you to look past the outside. I want you to look past the wrapping. I want you to look past the job that they have, because there's people in this room who are going to speak into your life. They're going to build you up. They're going to develop your character, and they're going to walk with you. And I remember there were two guys in the room. One was a chap by the name of Fred. He spoke at my 60th last night. And to be honest, we had nothing in common. His job was installing security systems. You know, he arrived with work overalls. He was used to climbing up in roofs and doing electrical stuff. Nothing in common with my life. I was a business person, pinstripe suit, business lunches, etc. Miles apart. There was another chap by the name of Dave. His name's Dave Barato. He's now a chaplain. He lives up now in Queensland, and I miss him. I wish he was here. But he's still a great friend. And he was a postal worker. He used to drive the postal trucks. And over several weeks, God said to me, and I'll tell you how it happened. I started listening to what these people said. I started listening to the input they had in those men's group meetings. And God just said, that's someone you need to connect with. That's someone who's going to help you. That's someone you need to walk with.
And so I stepped out. And at first, they were very reluctant.

0: And it was funny, Fred was sharing last night as he made his speech that this guy just come up and he wanted to connect. And I'm like thinking, this guy and I have got nothing in common. But see, my experience, if you don't have friends, you've got to make the effort. You've got to step out. Like if you go to church this Sunday and there's a couple of people there you'd like to be friends with, but you've like said hello and you've had no response, you don't give in. You don't walk away and go, oh, well, they're not interested. Because I remember back in all those years ago, both Fred and Dave just saw nothing in common with me. And what was really funny, we used to, in those days, go down to McDonald's after the meeting, about 20 of us. And about a year or so later, one of the guys stood up in front of everybody. He said, I don't get it. And we all said, Rodney, what are you talking about? He said, I don't understand why you, Fred and Dave are friends. Like, you got nothing in common. And I just said, Rodney, I don't look at them from their job perspective. I look at them as people. Fred has been an amazing influence in our family. He's stepped in and helped us. My friend Dave has been an amazing influence in my family. You see, God has people right now in your sphere that he wants you to connect with. And from your perspective, you're probably thinking, we have nothing in common. But see, God isn't interested in what they do for a living. He's interested in their character. And those two men, Fred and Dave, spoke into my life and have constantly spoken into my life. So much so, my wife Wendy asked Fred to make a speech last night at my 60th birthday. So if you're lacking friends today, if you feel like you're old and nobody's interested in you, just put that negative attitude aside. Go to church and start thinking, God, I want to connect with people. Because God wants you to have a new season. And God wants you to connect with other Christians who will speak into your life. It takes some effort. You know, it's not easy to make new friends. And sometimes people will rebuff you. Especially someone like me, I come on pretty full on, as you can imagine. Being a radio announcer, I'm used to speaking up. Speaking life, as we say. But you know what? Sometimes you've got to step out. And back in those days, I stepped out. At first, they were not interested in connecting. But God said to me, no, these guys, I want you to have a relationship with them. And so I listened to the Lord. And for the past 15 years, or 14 years, whatever it's been, these two guys have spoken in my life. And I believe right now that if you're feeling alone, if you're feeling lonely, maybe you're going to church and you're not connecting with anybody, I believe you open your eyes and you say, Lord, I want to connect with somebody. I want you to connect me with somebody. God will put you in touch with somebody. And from your point of view, where you're sitting at right now, they won't fit your criteria. But if you follow the Lord's leading, it's amazing how he will bring friends into your life that will make a massive difference. And so on my 60th birthday, it's so good to honour my good friends, Fred and Dave, and the many other guys in my men's group. That's why I think it's so important to get along to church. No church is perfect. I often go to church and I get really irritated. You've only got to ask my wife. But, you know, churches are full of a bunch of Christians. And what are Christians? We're all people with troubles trying to work it out. And God's just building our character. But in the midst of all those people, I believe that there's someone that God will connect you with if you're willing to step out. And they will have a really positive impact on your life. And it is something that you'll be incredibly thankful for. And you know what? I'm thankful to have your company on this Sunday, the 30th of August. The time is now 7:03. 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
1: Last week, I attended a one-hour concert featuring the Melbourne Symphony Orchestra. Seated in front of me was a young lady with her mother. But when the orchestra played its final note for the evening and the applause had faded, I overheard a young voice say, quite sadly, "Is it over already?" There is a desire within all of us, young or old, that want the good times to last, well, forever. We feel this deeply, especially when faced with the loss of life, grief that many describe as insurmountable. The longing of seeing someone again just one more time can be deep and painful. The most outrageous claim of the Bible is that Jesus rose back to life. In him, we come to understand that God has made us for eternity. Consider exploring the message of Jesus for yourself today. It might just help us make sense of our longing for eternity. This is Sharon Cooper with God in 60 Seconds. To open more space for reflection and conversation about God, go to thirdspace.org.au.

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4: And now the weather for this Sunday, the 30th of August. Well, for the Hunter, mostly sunny with a slight chance of an early shower. Top of 23 in Cessnock and Maitland, and 22 in Singleton. It's going to be a great day across the Hunter. Heading up to Port Stephens, partly cloudy with tops of 20 in Nelson's Bay and 22 in Raymond Terrace. Newcastle, partly cloudy with a top of 20 in the city while Wall's End reaches 22. Lake Macquarie, you can expect a cloudy day with a top of 21 degrees. And finally, the Central Coast, a partly cloudy day with tops of 20 in Gosford and 19 at the entrance. Overall, a pleasant late winter's day with some sunshine and just a slight chance of a shower. That's the weather this Sunday, the 30th of August, right here on Rema 99.7, where we are speaking life. And we are speaking life, but I've hit the button. Don't you love it when technology doesn't do what it's supposed to do? Well, do you know what? The main thing is whether technology does what it's supposed to do or not. It's good to have your company on this Sunday morning here on Rema 99.7. If you're just joining me, my name's Ken Robinson and this is our Sunday morning program. Today we're talking about a new season often begins with surrender. I love what it says in Proverbs chapter 3, verse...
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Australia, the time is now 10 minutes past 7. That was Lauren Daigle. Let it be a hallelujah. If you're just joining us, hi, my name's Ken Robinson, and welcome to our program, Sunday Mornings, here on Rima 99.7. On today's show, we're talking about how a new season often begins with surrender. Well, if I don't know if you heard just after the new, after the weather break then, I went to press the next button to play the next track, and the computer just died. And I love what, you know, how sometimes in life, when we're in a new season, this is new technology for us, and it's great technology. But for the first time, it died. And as you can imagine, I'm sitting here, I've got all these buttons I'm supposed to be pressing, and every button disappears off the screen. And I'm like going, what am I going to do? So I just start talking, and then all of a sudden the computer, as you probably heard, it came to life and started playing the next track. And so I did not get to finish the last talk break. And obviously, you know, you go into a bit of a panic. I was just on the phone to our general manager going, what's going on? And he said, it's okay. You just switch this off, turn it back on, and it's all right. And, you know, I think that's a great analogy, that example of what Proverbs chapter 3, verses 5 to 6 says. Trust in the Lord with all your heart and lean not on your own understanding. In all your ways, submit to him and he will make your path straight. And so, yeah, I just said, Lord, what's going on? You know, the computer's died. What am I going to do? I'm here till 9 o'clock. I just can't sit here and talk for 2.5 hours or whatever it is. But God had a way. I reached out to the general manager. He's normally asleep at this time of the morning. And he picked up the phone. He told me exactly what to do. And sometimes that's what you've got to do. Sometimes you just got to surrender. And, you know, surrender can be a difficult word for us. We often like to feel that we are in control. And I'll tell you what, in those minutes, a couple of minutes ago, I did not feel like we were in control. You see, we make our plans, we set our goals, we organize our calendars, and we decide how we think life should unfold. And, you know, planning is not wrong. But you know what? From my experience, sometimes God leads us in a direction we did not expect. A door may close, an opportunity may appear. A familiar season may come to an end. And suddenly we are being asked to trust God without knowing all the details. And this is where surrender begins. I'm coming up to, in the next week or two, I'll be having been doing this program for the past 3 years. So 3 years ago, I started here at Rima 99.7, and I now do Sunday mornings, and that's progressed to my daily devotional, which is heard every Monday to Friday, 10 minutes past 10 here on this radio station. But it would have been about 8 years ago. I was really frustrated. I'd been a professional radio and television presenter in Sydney, moved to Sydney 20 years ago, heard about Rima some 18 years ago, and just applied and thought, wow, God, this is an opportunity for me to serve you. And came along, did an audition, looked like everything was going to go okay. And then for whatever reason, they just decided not to go ahead. And so for many years, I never got to do what God, the gifts that God had given me. And in church, nobody seemed to be interested in me getting up and speaking or doing anything. One of the pastors, Ivan, in our men's group, he gave me the opportunity to speak. And so for 14 years, I've been involved in running that men's group. But as you can imagine, if you got it on your heart to share the gospel, if God has done so many wonderful things in your life, and you've been given the gift of communication like God's given me, you want to get out there and share it. You know, it's like going to a restaurant. If you've had a really good experience, think back to a time when you, maybe it's been a restaurant or a trip or something or other, you can't wait to share it with your friends. Because you just felt really blessed and you want them to experience the same. Well, it was the same as sharing the gospel. And eventually I had to surrender the whole thought that one day I would get to use my broadcasting skills to share the gospel. And then about 3 years ago, it was my wife was working at Macquarie Life Church, and the senior pastor rang and said, oh, look, we're going to the Lord Mayor's prayer dinner at the Belmont 16 footers, and a couple that we've bought tickets for, they can't make it. And you guys only live over the hill in Valentine, so we thought instead of throwing the tickets away, would you like to come along? You know, have a free dinner. So Wendy and I were like thinking, oh, wow, this is great for free dinner. Now,
my wife was working at church, but we were in no way in any, well, I was in no position whatsoever. So this was all the basically church leaders from around the lake getting together with the mayor to celebrate Lake Macquarie and so forth. So we attended this amazing function. But it was one of those nights where, I don't know if you've ever had this experience, where I really felt like I was the handbag. They really invited us because the connection was Wendy, and I was just there, you know, as her husband. And I was feeling a bit frustrated, thinking, I don't really belong here. I'm going to head home. And Wendy said, no, no, no, stop your frustration. We've been invited. We're going to stay. You're not going to embarrass me by leaving. Why don't you go up to the bar and buy yourself a drink? So I thought, okay, I'm going to go up to the bar. I'm just going to have a chat to somebody. I'll go and sit at another table. And I remember standing there, and there's this guy standing next to me, and I started a conversation, and he ended up asking me, you know, what I've been doing. And as a part of my work, I do a lot of video interviews. So I interview people on camera. And so I shared I'd been doing a series of video interviews. And he said, oh, really? What's your background? I said, I'm journalist, radio presenter, broadcaster, et cetera, et cetera. And then all of a sudden he says, you're an answer to prayer. And I looked at this guy going, I'm an answer to prayer? What are you talking about? And he said, do you know who I am? I said, I haven't got a clue. He said, I'm the CEO of Rema. And I've been praying to God for somebody like you to come and join us at Rema. And I'd love you to come in. And so the following Tuesday, I went and did an audition. And a week later, I was on the radio doing Sunday mornings, and I'd been doing it for the past 3 years. But do you know where the beginning of that story was? A year or so prior, I just said to God, obviously, Lord, you don't want me to do anything, so I'm just giving up this idea of ever using my broadcasting skills to spread the gospel, and I'm just walking away, and I'm just surrendering. So maybe today there's something that's happening in your life, and on the surface it seems like it's a good thing, but maybe God's wanting you to surrender that so he can open another door. Because you ever heard the saying, one door closes, another door opens? And so 3 years ago I went along to this event, and if you think about it, I mean, it really was a God moment, because I was there. I didn't want to be there. I was irritated. Why am I here at this event? They're only interested in my wife being here. I'm just the handbag to my wife, and I just want to go home. So I wasn't in no state of mind to receive any blessing from God. That was the last thing on my mind. But see, God knew what he wanted to do with me. But I had to surrender the thought of ever doing this years prior. Because as I said, years prior, I'd applied to Rema and they just said no, they weren't interested. And that at the time was very disappointing. And I had to go before the Lord and surrender the desire to do that and just go, okay, God, I accept it. They don't want me. That's fine. I'm going to move on and make the best of things. So if you're in a situation where things aren't working out, maybe you need to surrender it. Maybe you need to just say, okay, God, I'm going to let go, because I know you've got something better in store for me. And that's what happened. And that's why, just being, you know, I wasn't even planning to talk about this, but when the computer program, after the weather, had a hissy fit and decided to shut down, I had to surrender the situation. And luckily our general manager, Shane, was on the phone and I was able to sort it out. And so it's only a small thing, and we're back online and everything's working, and I'm going to play for you some great music. We've got some fantastic Christian music coming up this Sunday morning. And it's so good to be with you, because as I said, this coming Tuesday, the 1st of September, I'm celebrating my 60th birthday. And so God's really showing me, he's wanting me to share about new seasons, because I'm entering a new season. I believe God's got a new season for you. I don't know you personally, but God's putting it on my heart that there's some things happening in your life at the moment that you're not happy with. And what he's saying, and this is what he said to me, you need to press in, you need to pray, and you need to surrender. You may have some things that you've been hanging out for, you've been praying to God, you feel like he's not answering your prayers. And he wants you to surrender that. And he wants you to let go of the control and let him take over. And I know that's tough. And the Lord's putting on my heart right now to pray for you, because I've been there and know what that's like. Dear Lord Jesus, we just thank you that we can join you on the Sunday, the 30th of August.
God, I feel the heart of the person who is in a tight situation and things aren't going right and they're wondering what to do and they're trying their utmost to make things happen and it's just not coming together. Lord, I know how that feels. I know what that struggle is like. But God, I'm glad that you taught me to surrender. I'm praying, God, that you can speak into this person's spirit and let them surrender what they need to. Because, God, I know that through that surrendering process, you close one door and you open another. And, God, I pray that in a short time, I don't know how long that's going to be, but that you'll close that door in their life and you'll open a door that will provide them a life they never expected. In Jesus' name, amen. And I say that because 4 years ago, I never expected to be doing this. And in the last 3 years, I have broadcast right across the Hunter. I've had people reach out to me and thank me for what I'm doing. But you know what? I want to thank you. I want to thank you for spending your Sunday morning with me. Because it says in the Word, where two or more are gathered together as one, God is present. And the fact that you're listening to me and we're together here in harmony, I believe God's here right amongst us. And I believe he's going to do some amazing things for you and for me. The time is now 22 minutes past seven. This is Sunday Mornings. I'm Ken Robinson. Great to have your company here on Rhema 99.7, where we are speaking life.

0: 9 at 25 minutes past 7. Never known a love like this. Good morning if you're just joining us. Hi, my name's Ken Robinson and welcome to our program, Sunday Mornings, right here on Rima 99.7. One of my friends was just listening to me talking about the fact that I was worried about when the computer went wrong, I wouldn't be able to talk for 3 hours. He just texted me. His name's Greg. And he said, Ken, you got no worries. You could talk for more than 3 hours. I'm going to take that as a compliment. And on today's program, let's get back to the program. We're going to chat about how the Holy Spirit guides us one step at a time. I love what it says in John chapter 16, verse 13. It says here, when he, the Spirit of truth, comes, he will guide you into all the truth. You know, one of the things many of us would like from God is a complete map of the future. We'd love to know exactly what is going to happen, when it will happen, and how every detail will work out. But most of the time, that is not how God leads us. Very often, the Holy Spirit shows us the next step. And that can feel uncomfortable because we like certainty. We want to know where the road is going before we begin walking. But faith often means moving forward with enough light for today and trusting God with tomorrow. The leading of the Holy Spirit may come through a quiet sense of peace, a scripture that keeps speaking to your heart, wise advice from someone you trust, or a gentle prompting that will not go away. It's not always dramatic. Sometimes it is simply a growing awareness that God is asking you to do something, to stop something, to begin something, or to wait. The important thing is to stay close to God and keep listening. You know, I love the word testimony. Let's think about that word. I once heard this analogy for the word, or explanation for the word testimony. Starts with a test, and then we go through the monies, and we walk away with a testimony. As I've mentioned, if you're a regular listener to this program, I run my own small business. And so God has blessed me by surrounding me with other Christian business people. And I just mentioned my mate Greg then. His story is a testimony. I want you to picture this. Him and his wife Heidi went into a business. They put in everything. They put in blood, sweat and tears. They worked it. Heidi's an amazing organizer, amazing business administrator. Greg is one of those guys who will just pick up anything and just go for it. And so they got this family and they put their heart and soul into their business. And for whatever reason, it just doesn't work. And I remember Greg sharing to me in times when I was struggling with my business. And he said, Ken, I know what it's like. He said there were times back in those days when we had that business, things got so bad I had to get a job driving trucks up in the Hunter late at night. And I would drive all night and then I would go and try and run this business to get off the ground. And eventually the business just came to a halt and they had to give in. But see, they are great believers. They are great believers in the Lord. And they listen to the Holy Spirit. And Heidi got an idea for a business. And they went before the Lord and they prayed about it. And today their business employs multiple people. It is impacting people right across this country. There have been times when we've been going through a tough thing and they've just stood right behind us. And they are an example of listening to the Holy Spirit. Because there they are in the middle of a crisis. Everything is falling apart. And most people would have gone, that's it. I'm never doing a business again. I'll just go and get a job. But no, God put it on their heart to start a new business. He gave them a new idea. They started it from their home. Today, they have massive premises in Cardiff. And they're incredibly successful. And they met another Christian couple. They've gone into partnership with them. And they've got a team that love working there. And they are an example of a Christian couple standing on God's foundation and God coming through from them. But if you look at one part of their life, it was a big struggle. They thought they'd bought the perfect business. It turned out to be a complete disaster. And they could have easily got mad with God and said, hey, God, we prayed to you. We asked for your support and you did not come through. But if you read their testimony, I think God actually had something better in store for them. And today they've got a great business. They're blessing people. And so, and the reason why I'm sharing this with you, well, right now, maybe you're looking at your business situation. Maybe you're looking at your job situation. Maybe you're looking at your finances. And these are all things Greg and Hardy had to do. But instead of listening to the devil and thinking all over Red Rover, well, might as well quit, they just kept pressing in. And as a result of pressing in, God has blessed them and has opened doors. And now they are blessing other people. I went to their Christmas party last year, and you could just tell that the staff love working with them. And it all comes from having a godly attitude. Because when things were going bad, they could have given up hope, but they didn't. They pressed in. God closed one door and opened another. And why am I sharing that with you? I really believe that maybe right now you're facing a situation where the door that you're looking at is not going well. Things are not going well. And you're struggling and you're trying to keep it going. It may be a job, it may be a business, it may be a relationship. And you're just like going, please, Lord, what are you doing? But if you're anything like Heidi and Greg, God closed that door, but he had a better door open for them. I've seen that in my own life. God has closed doors and he's opened a better door. And if you were to speak to Heidi and Greg, those were really tough times. And they would not wish that on any other, even their worst enemy. But as a result, think about the word testimony. Start with a test, go through the monies, end up with a testimony. And today, they are an example of a testimony. And that's why I love being in church. That's why I love being around Christians. Because when I'm struggling, and there have been many times I've struggled with my business, God has reminded me of how Heidi and Greg pressed in, even when they didn't feel like it. They never gave up hope. They pressed in. They never gave up on their faith. And God came through. And what that says to me is, if God can help them, he can help me. And I believe that he can help you. This is Sunday Mornings here on Rhema 99.7. The time is now 33 minutes past 7.
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2: On Wednesday, the 7th of October, Dementia Australia will hold a free informational session for people living with dementia, for their family carers and family members. 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
0: And the time is now 25 minutes to 8. Good morning. If you're just joining us, hi, my name's Ken Robinson, and welcome to our program, Sunday Mornings, here on Rhema 99.7. On today's show, right through till 9 o'clock, I'm talking about beginning a new season. This coming Tuesday, the 1st of September, I'm celebrating my 60th birthday. And this past week, past month, God's been telling me that he has a new season for me. But he's also been sharing with me that he wants me to share with listeners to this program what it means to walk into a new season, walking with God. And so God's been teaching me a whole number of things over the past couple of weeks, past couple of months, that have been helping me take the next step into the new season. And so maybe right now you're facing a new season. Maybe it's not of your own choice. Maybe you lost your job on Friday. Maybe you're facing a tough health crisis. I know what that's like. We've been battling with our daughter's cancer for the last 16 years. I know what that's like. But you know what? God's taking me into a new season, and I believe he's probably got a new season for you. So stay with me through to 9 o'clock. I'm going to share what that journey has been like, how God's been preparing me for that new season, and some of the things I've got to share with you I think could help you if you're looking at a new season. Let's face it, every day is a new season. You know, yesterday is long gone, and tomorrow is promised to nobody. So no matter what your situation is, every day you're facing a new season. And this coming right through to 9 o'clock, I want to share with you what God's been teaching me about making every moment count. Right now, I'm going to step away from the microphone. I'm going to be joined by our good friend, Pastor Stephen Taylor, for God's Word, for God's World, here on Rhema 99.7, where we are speaking life.
8: Well, good morning, everyone. Thank you for joining us, and welcome again to God's Word for God's World. Well, it's great to have you with us today. Thanks so much for your company. Hope you're having a terrific day today. And here we are on the 30th of August, 2026. The year's really getting away quickly now. And won't be long, we'll be getting ready for Christmas. I do hope that you've enjoyed our series from Daniel in the Old Testament. We've only got a couple of talks left in this series now. And our prayer is always that as God speaks to you through his word again this morning, that he will be equipping you and encouraging you to live the life that he wants you to be living. So let's have a listen now to God's Word.
9: Today's reading is from the book of Daniel, chapter 9, verses 1 to 17. In the first year of Darius, son of Xerxes, a Mede by descent, who was made ruler over the Babylonian kingdom, in the first year of his reign, I, Daniel, understood from the scriptures, according to the word of the Lord given to Jeremiah the prophet, that the desolation of Jerusalem would last 70 years. So I turned to the Lord God and pleaded with him in prayer and petition, in fasting and in sackcloth and ashes. I prayed to the Lord my God and confessed, Lord, the great and awesome God, who keeps his covenant of love with those who love him and keep his commandments, we have sinned and done wrong. We have been wicked and have rebelled. We have turned away from your commands and laws. We have not listened to your servants, the prophets, who spoke in your name to our kings, our princes, and our ancestors, and to all the people of the land. Lord, you are righteous, but this day we are covered with shame. The people of Judah and the inhabitants of Jerusalem and all Israel, both near and far, in all the countries where you have scattered us, because of our unfaithfulness to you. We and our kings, our princes, and our ancestors are covered with shame, Lord, because we have sinned against you. The Lord our God is merciful and forgiving, even though we have rebelled against him. We have not obeyed the Lord our God, or kept the laws he gave us through his servants, the prophets. All Israel has transgressed your law and turned away, refusing to obey you. Therefore, the curses and sworn judgments written in the law of Moses, the servant of God, have been poured out on us because we have sinned against you. You have fulfilled the words spoken against us and against our rulers by bringing on us great disaster. Under the whole heaven, nothing has ever been done like what has been done to Jerusalem. Just as it is written in the law of Moses, all this disaster has come on us. Yet we have not sought the favour of the Lord our God by turning from our sins and giving attention to your truth. The Lord did not hesitate to bring the disaster on us, for the Lord our God is righteous in everything he does, yet we have not obeyed him. Now, Lord our God, who brought your people out of Egypt with a mighty hand, and who made for yourself a name that endures to this day, we have sinned, we have done wrong. Lord, in keeping with all your righteous acts, turn away your anger and your wrath from Jerusalem, your city, your holy hill. Our sins and the iniquities of our ancestors have made Jerusalem and your people an object of scorn to all those around us. Now, our God, hear the prayers and petitions of your servant. For your sake, Lord, look with favour on your desolate sanctuary.
8: And now it's over to Stephen Taylor to bring us God's word.
10: Friends, if God is truly sovereign, then why should we pray? If he's already determined all things, if his plans cannot be changed, what's the point? Aren't we just wasting our time praying? For we've seen time and time again in the book of Daniel that God is sovereign and in control of all things. He's determined the past, for it was the Lord that caused Israel to go into exile in Babylon. He's in charge of the present. He can save his followers from the fiery furnace and his servant Daniel from the lion's den. And he's already worked out the future. He knows all about the coming of the Medes and the Persians, the Greeks, the Romans, as well as the coming of Jesus who'll bring in the kingdom of God. God is truly sovereign over everything, so why pray? Well, we find the answer in Daniel 9, where our story begins with a prophet promising. Verse 1. In the first year of Darius, son of Xerxes, a Mede by descent, who was made ruler over the Babylonian kingdom, in the first year of his reign, I, Daniel, understood from the scriptures, according to the word of the Lord, given to the prophet Jeremiah, that the desolation of Jerusalem would last 70 years. Daniel ponders, didn't Jeremiah have something to say not just about judgment coming upon the Babylonian Empire for all their cruelty against God's people, but that one day he would also bring his people back into the promised land? Yes, I believe he did. Jeremiah 29:10 says, this is what the Lord says, when 70 years are completed for Babylon, I'll come to you and fulfill my gracious promise to bring you back to this place. I will be found by you, declares the Lord, and will bring you back from captivity. Now, I'm sure that reading this prophecy sent a shot of adrenaline right through Daniel's body. 70 years, Daniel said. Well, we're currently in 538 BC, and that's around 68 years since the exile began. So God must be about to do what he promised way back to do. Praise the Lord. Now, if you and I knew that God was about to do a mighty deliverance for his people, we'd probably throw a party or gather everyone together to tell them the good news that the hard times are about to end. But Daniel doesn't do that. Instead, he turns to the Lord in prayer. Knowing that God is in control over future times and events drives Daniel to pray that these promises would come true really, really soon. You see, one of the best motivations for our prayers is the reading of the Bible. As we read God's word to us, we want to respond by talking to him in prayer. If God has promised us something in his word, then we can plead that thy will be done on earth as it is in heaven. For then we know that our prayers are truly aligning themselves with God's perfect plans. You know, I can pray for my family member to get well when they're sick, or for a friend to get a new job that he's going for, or that my family's all safe, but I've no guarantee that God will actually answer that prayer. He might, but he might not. So I can pray it, but it's best to end that prayer with the words, but Lord, in this not my will be done, but thy will be done. But do you know when the scripture promises that people from every tribe and language and nation will one day be brought to know the Lord Jesus and be gathered into his kingdom and be found around the throne of God and of the Lamb, worshipping and praising him forever and ever? That is a reason enough for me to plead with him for the global spread of the gospel and for the work of our missionaries all over the world. God has promised to make it happen, and so we can prayerfully press him to keep his word. And that's what Daniel's doing here. Which means when you're troubled by what is going on in the world, or in your family, or even in your own life, you can remember that Jesus promised in John 14 to give us the peace that the world cannot give. Plead for that peace. And when you don't know what path you need to go down, remember that in Psalm 23, the Lord promised to be your good shepherd and walk you even through the valley of the shadow of death. Then pray that he would do just that, that he would hold your hand even in the deepest and darkest night there is. You see, God's sovereignty doesn't eliminate prayer, it motivates prayer. Because Daniel understands something we often miss. God ordains not just the ends, but the means. Yes, God has promised restoration, but he also ordains how that restoration comes about. And one of those means is prayer. Our prayer, your prayer, my prayer. God works through prayer. And that's why Daniel prays, verse 3. So I turned to the Lord God and pleaded with him in prayer and petition, in fasting and in sackcloth and ashes. Daniel threw his whole being into prayer. He didn't just mutter a few words while he was driving to work in the car. His prayer affected his diet. He gave up his food, his clothing. He wore itchy sackcloth-y type clothes, even sat in dust and ashes. He was visibly and physically saying, "I'm a nobody, God. I'm in mourning. I need your help." Now, how often do we do that? When was the last time you really humbled yourself, gave up a mealtime to pray, got out of your comfort zone when you prayed? If God is sovereign and he promises to do something in his word, why would we bother to pray about it? Daniel says, because God is sovereign, I now know exactly what he wants me to pray for. The promises of God are his invitation to us to join him in changing his world, to be part of his work all around us, not excuses to stop and do nothing. A prophet promising, and secondly, a man praying. Verse 4, I prayed to the Lord my God and confessed, Lord, the great and awesome God, who keeps his covenant of love with those who love him and keep his commandments. Daniel's prayer begins with reverence and adoration. It begins with focusing not just on his need, but on the God who can meet his need. This is a great and awesome God, verse 3, who keeps his covenant of love, verse 3, who is utterly righteous, verse 7, yet at the same time is merciful and forgiving, verse 9, who always keeps his words, verse 12, who brought his people out of Egypt, verse 15, and who always hears our prayers, verse 17. This is crucial. Daniel does not rush into requests. He begins with reverence and adoration. Why? Because right prayer starts with a right view of God. Daniel is aligning his heart with the reality.

When God is seen rightly as great and awesome, prayer becomes an act of worship before it ever becomes a list of requests. And yet mixed up with Daniel's reverence is a prayer of repentance. Daniel says in verse 5, "We have sinned and done wrong. We've been wicked and have rebelled. We've turned away from your commands and laws." He says in verse 6, "We've not listened to your servant, the prophets." Verse 8, "We've been unfaithful to you. We've not obeyed you," verse 10, "sought the favour of the Lord," verse 13, "or given attention to your truth," verse 13. You see how comprehensive Daniel's language is? It's thorough, deeply searching, because he wants to come completely clean before God, to own his sin fully, to confess not just his actions but his attitudes and the sinful patterns in his life. Because the path to restoration runs through repentance. And only those who take sin seriously will truly measure God's mercy and grace. Now, can I ask you, how seriously do you take your sin? I have to admit that some days I don't pray for forgiveness at all. Isn't that shameful? I know I'm doing wrong, but I take for granted that God will forgive me, whether I ask him or not. But Daniel here is modeling for me and for you a prayer of reverence and repentance. And if a great man like Daniel takes his sin this seriously, shouldn't you and I? But it's even more than that. For in this prayer, Daniel identifies not just his own sin, but with his people's sin. He keeps on saying we rather than I. Daniel is identifying with the guilt of God's people. He's standing among them, not over them. Is that something we can learn to do as well? Not just point the finger at the nation's leaders, but recognize our role in putting them in power. Not just thinking about my own situation, but casting my vision wider at what is going on in my community, my nation, my world, and pleading with the Lord for them as well as for myself. This prayer also leads to reliance. Verse 17, "Now our God, hear the prayers and petitions of your servant. For your sake, Lord, look with favour on your desolate sanctuary. Give ear, our God, and hear. Open your eyes and see the desolation of the city that bears your name. We do not make requests of you because we are righteous, but because of your great mercy." Daniel's prayer rests not on vague optimism, not on his own moral track record, but wholly and solely on God's mercy. "You are a God of mercy, so have mercy on a sinner like me." And then only then does he present his requests. "Lord, in keeping with all your righteous acts, turn away from your anger and your wrath from Jerusalem, your city, your holy hill. For your sake, Lord, look with favour on your desolate sanctuary. Lord, listen. Lord, forgive. Lord, hear and act." Daniel's key request is clear. Restore your city, restore your people, and do it for your name's sake, so that the world can see how you have judged your people in righteousness, but also resurrected them back to the place you gave them because of your great mercy. Who would have thought that a government bureaucrat in an ancient Persian empire would have so much to teach us about prayer? And yet Daniel does more than that. He points us to another man of prayer who is right now interceding for us in heaven, the Lord Jesus Christ. The writer of Hebrews 7:25 says, "Consequently, Jesus is able to save to the uttermost those who draw near to God through him, since he always lives to make intercession for them." Do you get that? Jesus doesn't just save you, but right now he's praying for you. Just as Daniel prays for others and we're to pray for others, Jesus is praying for us. Can you imagine Jesus saying to the Father on your behalf, "Lord, listen. Lord, forgive them. Lord, hear and act in their lives"? So why pray when God already knows what he's going to do? Because Jesus prayed and he's still praying for you. And you get to join with him, with Daniel and all the saints before God's throne in prayer. In prayer, you're aligning your heart with both the Father and the Lord Jesus Christ. So see, a prophet promising, a man praying, and lastly, a God listening. Verse 20. "While I was speaking and praying, Gabriel, the man I'd seen in the earlier vision, came to me in swift flight about the time of the evening sacrifice." While Daniel is still praying, the angel Gabriel arrives and interrupts Daniel's prayer. How amazing is that? In this case, there's no engaged tone when Daniel picks up the phone of prayer. God was listening to his prayer in real time. But you know what was even more amazing?
Daniel verse 23, as soon as you began to pray, a word went out, which I

0: come to tell you, for you are highly esteemed. Daniel, you're highly esteemed. Before the answer comes, before anything changes, God affirms his love for Daniel. Why pray if it's already done and dusted? Well, here we see the wonderful truth that God delights in hearing his children speak to him. And that leads to a surprise. There's a Messiah coming. You see, Daniel was praying for a restored city, but here God promises something even bigger and better, a redeemed people. A people who will not just go back to Jerusalem, build up the walls and the temple and make the same mistakes again. No, that's a cycle that God's people have been caught up in for over a millennia. No, God says, when I send my people back to the promised land this time, I will completely break the cycle of sin. Therefore, consider the word and understand the visions. 77s are decreed for your people and your holy city to finish transgression, to put an end to sin, to atone for wickedness, to bring in everlasting righteousness, to seal up vision and prophecy, and to anoint the most holy place. You see, God's plan is bigger and brighter than even Daniel's bold prayers. He'll not just forgive Daniel and his people his sin, he will finish transgression. He'll put an end to sin. He'll atone for all wickedness. He's not just cleaning the dirty clothes, but he's made clothes for his people that can never, ever get dirty. Which means instead of sin being the dominant feature of God's people's future, in its place will be righteousness, God's own righteousness. For he will bring in an everlasting righteousness. So seal up this vision and anoint a most holy place. Now, who's going to do that? Well, there's only one answer, isn't there? Jesus, the one who deals with sin completely, who hands over his righteousness to his people permanently, and who ensure God's now holy people will live in God's holy place, all before a holy God permanently. A Saviour who will bring about an eternal redemption in a new Jerusalem for all who put their trust in him. Daniel has been focused on Jeremiah's promise of restoration that will happen after 70 years, but that's just stage one of God's three-stage plan that will take 70 times seven periods to make happen. Now, like the 70 times seven in Matthew 18, where Jesus talks to Peter about forgiveness, I don't think this is a literal number. Instead, it's made up of three time periods. A seven times sevens where hope returns from the time the word goes out to restore and rebuild Jerusalem until the anointed one, the ruler, comes. So this refers to the time between the decree of Darius to send God's people home and the completion of the walls and temple under Nehemiah and Ezra. And that's followed by 62 times sevens, where the storm clouds gather and which will end with the anointed one will be put to death and will have nothing. The people of the ruler will come and will destroy the city and the sanctuary. And that's where Jesus dies on the cross, heralding the end of the prominent place under a new covenant for both the old temple and the city of Jerusalem. And lastly, there's a final one times seven, a climactic crisis where the end will come like a flood. War will continue until the end and desolations will have decreed. There he'll put an end to the sacrifice and offering, and at the temple he'll set up an abomination that causes desolation. And I think that happens in the generation after Jesus, where the Romans defeat the Jewish patriots, set up an idol in the Jewish temple and then completely destroy it. That's my brief summary of a prophecy that has as many interpretations as there are people who interpret it. But please, please don't lose the wood from the trees. Daniel was looking forward to God's people returning to their city, and said the Lord is giving him an even bigger vision. Not just restoration, but redemption. Not just forgiveness, but righteousness. Not just you, but a coming Messiah. And the call is for Daniel to look to that one. Look to the one we know as Jesus. Look at what God will do through him. All that Daniel really wants and more will be given to him and to us, the person of faith, through Jesus. So if God is sovereign, why pray? Because it opens you up to a two-way conversation with the Lord, where he talks to you in the word and you talk to him in prayer. where the invitation is not just talking with him, but getting caught up and being part of God's change for his world, where you align your hearts and minds with God's plans and purposes for the world, where you experience God's favor and love, and where he increases your vision by turning your gaze away from the worries of the world and putting it on the Savior of the world, Jesus. So remember this, your prayers matter to the Lord. Don't forget he listens and answers our prayers. But please take note that in Jesus, God has already given you and I the greatest answer of all. So keep looking to him and keep praying to him. Let's pray. Lord, help us to be men and women of prayer who'll trust in your sovereignty and plead that your promises come. Come, Lord Jesus, come soon. End this world and make us ready and prepared for it in the meantime. And we ask this in Jesus' name. Amen.
1: Well, thank you so much for joining us this morning. It was great to have you with us. If you'd like to get in contact with us, we'd absolutely love to hear from you. You can do that through our website at charlestownpresbyterian.org.au. Now, the other thing you can do through our website is let us know that you'd like to learn more about the Lord Jesus. We would be delighted to share more information. And we can do that one-on-one, and we can invite you to some occasional brief courses that we run, which examine the Bible's claims about Jesus. And it would be wonderful to get to know you. So please feel very welcome to reach out to us and let us know you'd like to be part of that. Other than that, I really hope that you can join us again next Sunday. I'm looking forward to your company then. And until then, have a fantastic day today and a wonderful week ahead. May God bless you, and bye for now.
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4: And now the weather for this Sunday, the 30th of August. Well, for the Hunter, it's going to be a mostly sunny day with a slight chance of an early shower. Tops of 23 in Cessnock and Maitland and 22 in Singleton. It's basically going to be a great day around the Hunter. Heading out to Port Stephens, partly cloudy with tops of 20 in Nelson's Bay and 22 in Raymond Terrace. Newcastle, you can expect a partly cloudy day with a top of 20 in the city, while Wall's End reaches 22. Heading down to Lake Macquarie, you can expect a partly cloudy day with a top of 21 degrees. And finally, the Central Coast, a partly cloudy day with tops of 20 in Gosford and 19 at the entrance. Overall, a pleasant late winter's day with some sunshine and just the slight chance of a shower. That's the weather this Sunday, the 30th of August, right here on Rema 99.7, where we are speaking life.
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4: And the time is now 2 minutes past eight. Hi, good morning. My name's Ken Robinson, and if you're just joining us, welcome to our program, Sunday Mornings, right here on Rema 99.7. On today's show, we're talking about how God can do something new at any time. In Isaiah chapter 43, verse 19, it says, "See, I'm doing a new thing. Now it springs up. Do you not perceive it?" You know, there are times in life when everything can begin to feel predictable. We settle into routines, we become comfortable with familiar patterns, and we start to assume that the future will look much more the same as the past. But God is not limited by what has happened before. He can open a new door at any time. He can give you a fresh idea, bring new people into your life, awaken a dream you thought had disappeared, or lead you into a completely unexpected opportunity. Sometimes the new thing God is doing begins quietly. We may not notice it because we're still looking at what used to be. We may be so focused on an old disappointment, a closed door or a season that has ended, that we fail to recognize what God is beginning right in front of us. That is why the verse asks, "You do not perceive it." It is possible for God to be doing something new while we're still grieving what has passed. It is possible for Him to be preparing a fresh season while we are wondering why the last one ended. You see, following the Holy Spirit requires us to remain open. We need to be willing to let God work in ways that do not match our expectations. 2 years ago, our then CEO telephoned me and said, "Look, we're having a business breakfast here at Rema on a Friday morning. These business people are paying to come, and I'd like you to be a part of it." And I just said, "Look, I don't have the money for that. I'm running my own business. I don't really have time." And he said, "You don't need to pay anything. You're my guest. I want you to come. I believe God wants you to be there." And so he said, "Get back to me and let me know whether you can come or not." And so at the time, sales were down in my business, and I just thought, I can't really spend that morning doing that. I need to be on the phone trying to drum up business. And my wife, Wendy, said to me at the time, she said, "Ken, I think a door is open. I think you need to step through it." So I listened to Wendy, and I decided to come along. And I remember sitting here in the car park at Compassion House, where this event was being held here at the Rema Studios in our conference centre upstairs. I remember sitting in the car going, "Lord, I don't have the time to be here. I'm going to meet a whole heap of people and it's going to be nice, but I need to be making some money." And the Holy Spirit said, "It's okay, Ken. Let me take it." So I walked into the room. There was a couple hundred people and there was a group of people standing to my left. And so I thought, "Oh, I'll just forget about the business. I'll just gone to my Rima mode, be the Rima radio announcer. So I walked up to this group of people and said, "Hi, my name's Ken Robinson. I'm one of the announcers here at Rima 99.7. And this gentleman, his name was Jason, big tall guy. Just in this group, he said, "You're Ken Robinson. My wife and I listen to you every Sunday. It's so nice to meet you." So I had a chat to him. We exchanged business cards, all that type of stuff. Thought nothing would come of it. Just thought it was a nice, pleasant experience. So I met a whole heap of wonderful listeners who are supporters of Rima. And I sat down to listen to the speaker and I'm like going, "God, why am I here? I need to be at home making money." And the Lord said to me, "I want you to connect with Jason. There's an opportunity there." And at the time, have you ever been in that situation where you heard the Lord speak to you and he's like wanting you to go in a certain direction and all your logic is saying, "You've got to be joking. That is not the way we're going. We need to go this way." And that's how I felt that morning sitting in that meeting. But God really put in my heart to go and connect with Jason. Well, to cut a long story short, within under a week, he introduced me to his bosses. He ended up being he's become a major client. He's also introduced me to other business people who spent money with me. And he's now in a new job and he's opening up doors there. And he is delighted with what I've done for him. Now, think about that. There I am at home. God opens the door to invite me to this event. But my logical mind is going, "No, you can't do that. You don't have time for that." Because, see, that's what our mind does. That's what logic does. We try to think that, in a way, I suppose, for want of a better word, that we are God, that we know everything. We know what is best for us. And that's how I felt at the time. I'm going, "God, I don't have time to go and socialise at this Rima event." But the CEO was insistent. My wife, Wendy, said, "You've got to do this." And I'm like thinking, this is going to be a complete waste of time. But you see, God knew better. And you know what? If I'd stayed at home that morning, I could have made phone calls, but I would never have met somebody. Because, see, this is the interesting thing. In business, when you go into business with people, it helps to have a relationship. But see, I had a different relationship because Jason and his wife had listened to me for 2 years and God had spoken to them through me. So he already felt like he knew me. He felt he could trust me, et cetera, et cetera. So isn't that interesting? God was preparing the way through this radio program to bless me. So as a result, we connected. He introduced me to his bosses. They signed up in under a week, got a massive check in the mail, a large sum of money. But not only that, Jason started going, "Ken, you're really good at what you do. I believe in you." And he said, "I want to bless you." And one day he rang me and he said, "You know, my wife believes in supporting ministries and she donates to a particular ministry." And he said, "I don't do anything like that, but God's put it on my heart that, in a sense, you're the ministry I listen to you. You've been speaking into my life and my family's life for the last 2 years. And so I want to get behind you." And he's become a business coach to me. He's become a friend. He's become a mentor. Now, why am I telling you this? Because maybe God is about to open a door for you and logically you are going to go, "Nah, not a possibility. Wasting my time." Because I easily could have done that. Our CEO, he rang me. He initiated it. My immediate reaction was, "Don't want a part of it." Went to my wife, "Ken, God's opened a door. You're going." And so I reluctantly went. And I remember sitting in the car park going, "God, why am I here? There's nothing here for me." But God knew better. So my question for you on this Sunday, the 30th of August, as we discuss today new seasons. See, I'm turning 60 on Tuesday. That's right, 60. Pretty big number. I remember when I turned 50 and everybody said, "Do you feel old?" And I didn't feel old at that stage. But now I'm getting to 60. Mentally, I'm not feeling old, but I'll tell you what, my body. People said to me, "We had a party last night at our house." They said, "How does it feel 60? And I said, "I know exactly what 60 feels like. We have a big outdoor entertainment area with a swimming pool and we have lots of gum trees and they drop thousands of leaves. And I spent yesterday hours preparing the outdoor area for this party. And I'll tell you what, I felt every bit of 60. But that's only the physical side. There's the mental and emotional side. And God is just revitalizing me. I feel that I'm coming into a new season. But you know what? Every day we start a new season. Have you thought about this? Have you thought about that the mistakes that you made yesterday are gone? They no longer exist. And tomorrow is promised to nobody. So today is our new season. So if you're like me, I'm overweight and I need to walk. 2 years ago, I mentioned on the radio that I need to exercise. One of my good mates, Pete Hansen, heard me on the radio and God said, Ken needs to go for a walk. You need to walk with him. And Pete said to the Lord, seriously, you want me to go for a walk with him every day? That's a big commitment. So Pete rang me and said, God's put on my heart that we need to go to walking together. And last night at my birthday party, Pete shared about how I'd spoken into his life, how I'd encouraged him, prayed for him, and how we'd basically supported each other over the past 2 years of walking. And I'll tell you what, there were many times when Pete would say, Ken, I'll be at your house at 6 a.m., we're going for a walk. And my body would just go, oh, there's no way I want to go for a walk. And we'd get in the car and we'd drive down to Elibana and we'd walk from Elibana to Warners Bay Shops and I'd just hang out for a cup of coffee. But, you know, the interesting thing is, you know, if I look back at those walks, when Pete came to pick me up, my body just did not want to be there. My mind did not want to be there. I wanted to be in bed. We drive to the spot where we start walking. We get out. It was cold, uncomfortable, and my body was just aching all over. But what I found is after 2 kilometres of walking, my body started to warm up and it felt really good. Then we have a coffee, we'd pray and we'd spend time together and I felt really good. So the reason I'm sharing this with you is that in a new season, you initially might need to go through some pain. But God comes through on the end and provides you something special. And as a result of doing walks with Peter, backaches left and I felt a lot better. But every time I spend my mornings with Pete doing these walks, God speaks to me through Pete. So right now, and the reason I'm sharing that with you is that is every day, Monday to Friday, we do that. Some days we don't. But I treat every day as a new season. Because today, God can make a difference in your life. And I believe that we're all facing new seasons. And, you know, it is possible for God to be doing something new while we're still grieving what has passed. It is possible for him to be preparing a fresh season while we're wondering why the last one ended. You see, following the Holy Spirit requires us to remain open. We need to be willing to let God work in ways that do not match our expectations. Perhaps you believe that your circumstances will never change. Maybe you've been carrying the same concern for years. And you've stopped expecting anything different. But God is still able to move. He can bring renewal where things feel tired and direction where things feel uncertain. The new thing may not arrive in the way you imagined. It may begin with a change in your attitude, a fresh sense of purpose, or one small opportunity that grows over time. Ask the Holy Spirit to help you recognize what God is doing now. Be careful not to dismiss something simply because it looks different from your original plan. I go back to making my friendship with Jason 2 years ago. I get an invite to attend an event. My logical mind goes, you are wasting your time. You should not be doing this. My wife, who regularly listens and prays to the Holy Spirit, said, God's going to do something and you're going. I did not want to go. I arrived here expecting nothing would happen. And God opened the door to a business opportunity, a new friendship. And last night, him and I met his wife for the first time. They celebrated my 60th birthday. So don't be quick to shut the door. Don't be quick to walk away when God is prompting you to do something. because I've found every time God's prompting me to do something, it may be uncomfortable. Doing those walks with Pete is regularly uncomfortable. My body does not want to get out of bed at 6 a.m. But after we do the first kilometre or so, my body warms up and I start feeling good about myself. I actually feel that I'm younger than I actually am. And then we spend some time, we share the gospel, and we talk and we pray for each other, and I just feel lifted up in the spirit. But to get to that point of feeling that way, feeling so positive, I had to go through some pain, and I had to be able to make the decision to step past the pain and step in to a new season. My question for you on this Sunday, the 30th of August, is what new season has God got for you? It might start tomorrow, the next day, and you may not be feeling comfortable about it. But it's from the Lord. I suggest you press in. You'll be surprised at the blessing He has in store for you. The time is now 16 minutes past 8. This is Sunday Mornings, and I'm Ken Robinson, here on Rhema 99.7, where we are speaking life.

0: And the time is now 24 minutes past 8. That was in Counter Worship, As It Is in Heaven. Hi, good morning. My name's Ken Robinson and welcome to our program, Sunday Mornings here on Rhema 99.7. Today we're going to chat about how listening to God requires quietness. In Psalm chapter 46, verse 10, it says, "Be still and know that I am God." We live in a noisy world. From the moment we wake up, there are messages, notifications, news reports, conversations, responsibilities, and endless demands for our attention. Even when the room around us is quiet, our minds can be still racing. We think about what needs to be done, what happened yesterday, what might happen tomorrow, and all the problems we are trying to solve. In the middle of all that noise, it can be difficult to recognize the gentle leading of the Holy Spirit. You see, God is always able to get our attention, but we often hear him more clearly when we deliberately slow down. Quietness creates space for us to notice what is happening within our hearts and to become aware of the direction God may be giving us. Being still does not mean we have to spend hours alone or find the perfect peaceful location. It may simply mean putting the phone aside for a few minutes, sitting quietly with a cup of coffee, reading a passage of Scripture slowly, or taking a walk without filling the silence. The goal is not silence for its own sake. The goal is to become attentive to God. In those quieter moments, we can ask simple questions. Holy Spirit, what are you showing me? Lord, is there something I need to release? Jesus, is there a step you want me to take? Is there an area where I need to trust you more? Then we give ourselves time to listen. You see, not every thought that enters our mind is necessarily God's direction. So his leading should always agree with Scripture and reflect his character. From my experience, God will not lead us into dishonesty, bitterness, selfishness, or harm. Instead, his direction brings us towards truth, love, wisdom, and obedience. On Tuesday, the 1st of September, I celebrate my 60th birthday. And today, on today's show, I've been talking about new seasons. I feel that God's going to take me into a massive new season. And even though in many respects physically I don't feel the best, my mind is alert and I believe God's going to do some things. And it was just interesting last night at the party my wife held for me, a whole heap of people from church, family and friends. And there were one particular couple there. Their name is Steve and Linda. And, you know, it's amazing when you look at your Christian friends. They are people who believe in just taking a moment to be quiet and still. And I was looking forward to seeing them at the party, but God had put on their heart to bless me. And Steve is an amazing artist. And so last night he arrived, having painted, spent weeks painting this massive portrait of me. And Linda had chosen a scripture. And it just really spoke to where I'm at. And Linda, at one stage, did some counselling work with me. She's an amazing counsellor. And one of the things that she taught me in those counselling sessions is that there's logic to everything, Ken, but sometimes you need to be still and you need to listen to the Lord. Sometimes you need to be quiet and let God speak to her. And unlike traditional counselling, which I've done in the past, Linda would start these sessions with prayer and she would invite the Holy Spirit into the session. And it was amazing how God spoke to me through those many sessions. But she would always say at the end of the day, Ken, you've got to come back and you've got to be still and you've got to listen to the Lord. And using them as an example, I mean, they are a testimony to walking with the Lord. They're an amazing couple. But if you watch their life, I mean, one of the ways that you can judge people is it's easy for people to say what you should do. It's another thing for people to do what they need to do when things are tough. And they've had some tough times like other people, But one of the things I've noticed with Linda, she always comes back and be still with God. And perhaps you've been asking God for guidance, but have not created any quiet space to receive it. Why don't you try setting aside a few unhurried minutes today? You see, you don't need to force an answer when you spend time with God. He simply wants to have a relationship with you. And remember that God is present, even though you may not think it. He is there. Because when you become a Christian, the Holy Spirit dwells within you. And a quieter heart often hears what a hurried heart misses. Let me say that again. A quieter heart often hears what a hurried heart misses. We need to make room for God's voice and trust Him to speak in the way and timing that you need. The time is now 8:30. My name's Ken Robinson. It's great to have your company on this Sunday, the 30th of August, right here on Rhema 99.7, where we are speaking life.
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0: And that is Southland giving you praise. Good morning. Hi, this is Ken Robinson, and welcome to our program, Sunday Mornings, here on Rima 99.7. On today's show, we're talking about how obedience opens the way forward. I love what it says in Galatians chapter 5, verses 25. Since we live by the Spirit, let us keep in step with the Spirit. You know, sometimes we ask God to show us the entire plan before we are willing to move. We want to know where the road will lead, how long the journey will take, and whether everything will work out the way we hope. But often God simply asks us to obey the next thing He's placed before us. You know, obedience is not always about doing something dramatic. It may be making a phone call you've been putting off, offering forgiveness, changing an unhealthy habit, serving someone quietly, or saying yes to an opportunity that feels slightly outside your comfort zone. You see, the Holy Spirit often leads us through these simple, practical decisions. One faithful step may not seem significant at the time, but it can open the way to a completely new season. As I mentioned earlier in the program, this coming Tuesday, the 1st of September, I celebrate my 60th birthday. Last night, my beautiful wife, Wendy, of 28 years, put on an amazing party. My four children were there, all my friends and family. And she'd asked people who have spoken into my life to share some thoughts on my birthday. And one of those were a couple from Sydney. We met them actually when we first were getting married some 28, 29 years ago. His name is Dave and Bron. They go to a church called East Coast down at Tarrant Point in Sydney. And we got to know them, and we were getting ready for marriage and all that type of stuff. And as you can imagine, I don't know if you've ever been married, or you can think back to your start of you know, getting that preparation ready. You have ideas on how life is going to be, and your wife hasn't. Well, you find out very quickly she has an entirely different idea on how life is going to be. So here we are. It was a 1 week night, and we're doing this marriage course through church. And Dave, who spoke at my birthday celebrations last night, he is leading this marriage course. And I can just remember him challenging us about our future and what we thought marriage was all about. And we give our answers and he just rolls his eyes and just like go. And then I started asking a question, well, how long have you been married? He said, oh, I've been married, you know, a number of decades, got kids and blah, blah, blah. And we're like thinking, wow, he really knows what he's talking about and he's happily married. But I could see him rolling his eyes because he was like going, you have no idea what's ahead of you. But at the end of the course, the one thing he left with us is that we did not need to know the future. We just needed to listen to God. He talked about times. Bronwyn shared the same thing. We became friends with both Bronwyn and Dave. And they shared about the many times in their life where things didn't go the way that they were expecting, but they just kept on coming back to God. They now, Bronwyn's about to retire. They've got this beautiful catamaran sailing boat, and they're about to set off and do some big journeys on that. And that's been really interesting because both Wendy and I are into sailing, my wife Wendy. And we've, you know, they brought the boat up to Lake Macquarie, Port Stephens. We've met them, and Dave just wants to head off. But Bronwyn likes, she's like me. She likes to sit and drink the Chardonnay. And I think that marriage is a bit like that, isn't it? One of us wants to go one way, the other one wants to go the other way. But the thing that we have in common mostly with Dave and Bron, that Wendy and I have in common with them, is that God is the center of our marriage. He is the third strand that binds us together. Dave and Bron have shared with us many times. They've had arguments, they've had disagreements. Dave's had an idea, Bron's had an entirely different idea. But because God is the center of their relationship, they let Him be the final arbiter. I remember prior to being a Christian and being in relationships that just failed. I had a whole series of them. And I believe the reason that they failed is I was trying to do it in my own strength. Well, since I've become a Christian and meeting couples like Bronwyn and David, I have learnt that if you put God in the centre, put Him at the front of the relationship, and you use Him as the guide, the director, when you're going to have that big decision, instead of just going at your own bull at the gate, you bring that decision together as a couple and you present it at the throne. And then God goes, okay, guys, I see what you're wanting to do. I see why you differ, but if you go this way, you'll be better off. And so they've had some tough times like we have. Marriage is not easy. It's not a walk in the park. But the thing I found is it makes it a whole lot easier when the Lord Jesus Christ is at the center of your marriage. And perhaps right now you already know the step God has been prompting you to take, whether it's in your marriage, your work, your family. I mean, maybe you've sensed it for some time, but fear, uncertainty, or convenience has held you back. Ask yourself what is really stopping you. Is it a lack of direction, or is it simply that obedience feels uncomfortable? One of the things that we've learned from Bron and Dave over the years, the last 28 years, and they live in Sydney, so we don't catch up with them every week, but we catch up regularly enough, and they've spoken into our marriage. To put it in perspective, when Victoria was first diagnosed with a brain tumour and she was looking at 9 hours of brain surgery, they were the people that we wanted to be with us at the hospital, as well as family and friends. And as a result of that, they were there for us. They walked through that, and they've walked through that journey with us. And they regularly speak into our lives. You see, following the Holy Spirit requires trust. But one of the things that the Holy Spirit will do is he will bring other Christians alongside you, and they will help you, they will walk with you, and they will pray with you. And that's why it was so wonderful last night. I had a whole bunch of Christian friends from church and so forth to celebrate my 60th birthday. And my closing remarks after I made a speech thanking everybody is I said, the only reason each of you are here tonight is because you have invested in me. And that investment started because they have a relationship with the Lord. And at some point in time, I met those people and God put us together. And it's been a wonderful journey. And that's why I think it is so important that you're a member of a local church. It is so important that you go to life groups. We met, really got to know Dave and Brom, and we did that marriage course all those years ago. And Dave spoke into our life and they've spoken to our lives since. So I can't emphasize enough. If you're thinking today of not going to church, maybe someone upset you last week at church and you feel offended and you just, you don't want a part of it, put the offense aside and go along. Because I have a feeling that God will meet you in church this morning in a way that you least expected it. And from my personal experience, when God speaks to you and speaks into your life, wow, you've got some exciting times ahead. The time is now 13 minutes to 9. This is Sunday Mornings. I'm Ken Robinson. Great to have your company on this Sunday here on Rhema 99.7, where we are speaking life.
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And you're listening to Sunday Mornings here on Rima 99.7. My name's Ken Robinson. Great to have your company on this Sunday. Today we're going to chat about letting go of what belongs to the past. I love what it says in Philippians chapter 3, verses 13 to 14. Forgetting what is behind and straining towards what is ahead, I press on toward the goal. You know, sometimes looking back can be incredibly helpful. It allows us to remember God's faithfulness, learn from our experiences, and appreciate how far we have come. But there is a difference between learning from the past and living in it. Sometimes we hold on to things that God is asking us to release. It may be a disappointment, a mistake, a missed opportunity, an old identity, or even a season that was once very good. We keep returning to how things used to be, and without realizing it, we leave little room for what God wants to do next. Letting go does not mean pretending something never happened. It does not mean that pain was unimportant or that a meaningful season should be forgotten. It means we stop allowing yesterday to control our expectations for tomorrow. Perhaps you've been telling yourself, I should have made a different choice, or things will never be as good as they once were. Those thoughts can keep you stuck. The Holy Spirit may be inviting you to see your story differently. Your past has shaped you, but it does not have to limit you. Recently, I was talking to a young guy in his 30s, and he said, oh, I've made so many mistakes in life, Ken. I've basically given up. I don't see the point. I don't know where. My life's basically over. And that was only a week or two. I was chatting with this guy in his 30s. And he didn't know this, but this week I'm celebrating my 60th birthday on Tuesday. And he's a guy in his 30s saying, I've made so many mistakes and life is over. And so I didn't say anything at the time. But if I was speaking to him right now, and if you're sitting there thinking, I've made so many mistakes, there's no hope for a future, let me tell you, you are wrong. Whether you are 30, 40, 50, 60, 70, 80, God can always turn things around. And I'm so excited at the season God has for me.

Yes, obviously I'm physically older. Yes, I'm not as young as I used to look. Yes, I'm overweight, blah, blah, blah, the list goes on. But when you walk with the Lord, which is what I do, it's amazing how he refreshes your spirit every day. You see, you do not have to carry yesterday into every tomorrow. Release that pain to God and then take the next faithful step and allow hope to rise again. Yeah, on Tuesday, I'm going to be 60. And yes, yesterday as we were preparing for a party we had at my home last night, my wife had put on this amazing party, had friends come travelling from far and wide. We had to prepare the garden and I'm out there with a blower bag, cleaning things up, moving furniture. And at one point I just sat down and I said, I need to stop. And Wendy said, we're running out of time, you've got to keep going. And I said, I'm 60 and I'm feeling every moment of it. So even though my body can sometimes feel like I don't want to go on, God has a different plan in store. And that's why I love the concept that God created day-type compartments. What are day-type compartments? Well, yesterday is finished and that door is closed. You can't go back to yesterday. Tomorrow's door has not opened. That's closed. What God has given you is the next 24 hours. And you know what? God can do an amazing thing in 24 hours. My question to you is, are you listening to him? Are you following him so that he can do what he has planned in store for you? The time is now 9:05. This is Sunday Mornings here on Rhema 99.7, where we are speaking life.

0: And that's Michael Cochrane with Thank God for Sunday Morning. And thank you for joining me on this Sunday morning here on Rema 99.7. My name's Ken Robinson. I want to thank you for spending this Sunday. You know, today has been a powerful reminder of how God has a new season for us when we decide to follow his leading. This morning, we've been reminded that God is faithful and calls us to surrender our worries to him. As I prepare to turn 60 this coming Tuesday, the 1st of September, the first day of spring, I will be turning 60. How about that? I found myself looking back over the different seasons of my life. Some have been exciting, full of opportunity. Others have been challenging, uncertain, or very different from what I expected. But through all of them, one truth has remained the same. When I have listened to the Holy Spirit and followed his direction, God has always led me forward. That does not mean I have always understood what he was doing at the time. There have been moments when I wanted a complete answer, but God only showed me the next step. There have been doors I wanted to remain open that eventually closed, and other doors I never expected that opened at the right time. Looking back, I can see that God was not wasting any part of the journey. He was teaching me, preparing me, strengthening my faith, and leading me into new seasons that were often better than what I'd imagined for myself. Perhaps you are standing at the beginning of a new season today. You may be facing a change in your family, your work, your health, your ministry, or your future plans. You may feel hopeful. You may feel nervous or even a little unsure about what is coming next. Remember, you do not have to understand the entire journey before you begin. You simply need to remain close to God and be willing to follow his leading one step at a time. Recently, I met someone and they said, you know, I listen to you on the radio and you sound great and you seem to have a great relationship with God and you talk about the answered prayer he's given you. And they said, Ken, I believe in God, but he's not answering my prayers. Why does he answer your prayers, but he doesn't answer mine? And at the time, I didn't really have an answer because there have been some prayers that he hasn't answered. For the past 16 years, my daughter Victoria has had a brain tumor. At the age of 3, she was diagnosed with 4 days to live. We went to the John Hunter, and for 9 hours, we waited till the surgery was over. We told that there was a 70% chance she may not make it. At best, she could end up a paraplegic or brain dead. Imagine that, 3-year-old. Friends of ours, I mentioned a couple earlier, Dave and Bron, came up from Sydney from our old church. Our church got together at Macquarie Life. They had prayer vigils like you wouldn't believe. And God came through. And then she went through years of chemo, MRIs, the list went on. And just when we thought it was all over, the brain tumour came back. And we went through another 9 hours of surgery. Another couple of years of chemo. And many, many more MRIs. And we got into this pattern. My daughter now is 18. She'll be 19 very shortly. She's an amazing swimmer, become a para-athlete, has a passion for God, even though she's been through all of this drama. And in the eyes of many, it's like, well, why hasn't God stepped in and solved the problem? Why hasn't he taken away the tumour? And we've asked the same question thousands of times. 2 weeks ago, I was driving to men's group on a Monday night, and I had a discussion with God, and I just said, God, enough is enough. You've developed her character. You've made her, through this terrible experience, you've made Victoria an amazingly strong person. Why do you allow this to continue? Why don't you just take this tumour away? What good is coming from this? I said, God, come on, enough is enough. Time for change. We want an answer. Anyway, the following week, Victoria was due to have another MRI, and we're all very apprehensive because we're expecting, who knows, something likely to go wrong. And for the first time in ages, I just really felt the Holy Spirit say to me, I want you to take her to the hospital to do the MRI. And Wendy said, are you sure you don't normally handle that situation that upsets you? And I said, no, God's put on my heart. Victoria's comfortable. We're going to do the MRI. And last night at my 60th birthday, my daughter thanked me for doing that. And she thanked me for walking with her and supporting her through this journey. And then we got the results this week and we were expecting, after doing this for over 15 years, you get to a point where you just, well, put it this way, your expectations aren't too great. And then I got the phone call and her oncologist said, Victoria, the tumour is shrinking. It could actually be dying. No guarantees, but it looks like your journey is over. I hang the phone up from my wife and I've never cried so much. Finally, God had come through. People say to me, why didn't he come through earlier? Well, what people, when you look at a story, there's two sides to it. There's the positive and there's the negative. So the negative is Victoria's been through a hell of a journey for the last 15 years. And people say, how can she retain her faith? How can you retain her faith knowing that God could have stepped in and he hasn't? But what people don't see is the positive side to the story. He has developed her into an amazing person. She has been through them. When you go through so much pain, hurt, and suffering, you go through a character development program like nobody's business. And as a result, she was able to stand up there last night, and quite a few people who'd never met her, friends of mine, you know, connections and so forth, came up to me last night and said, we just met your daughter. She's amazing. Wow, you've done a great job with her. I actually haven't done a great job. I've been the dad God asked me to be. But the real job was done by God because he has developed her character. So if your prayers haven't been answered today, don't stop praying. Whatever you do, don't stop praying. Because what you may be unaware of is that God is doing something in the background. In my case, it was developing my daughter's character. In your case, I don't know who you are. But from my experience, God will be doing something in the background. And when it comes to fruition, you will be glad that you kept on praying. And don't forget, if you've enjoyed today's program, you can join me each weekday, Monday to Friday, 10 minutes past 10 here on Reuben 99.7 for my daily devotional the week ahead. 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So remember, our journey with faith doesn't pause when this radio show ends. It's a part of everything we do, every choice we make, every word we speak, and every action we take. Thank you for spending your morning with me. Stay blessed, stay inspired. And keep living out your faith with every step you take. This is the last time I'll be talking to you in my 50s. Next week, I'll be talking to you in my 60s. Isn't that exciting? I'm quite excited by it. So until next Sunday, when you can join me from 6 a.m. to 9, have a wonderful week. I'm praying for you. I'm praying that God blesses you. You're listening to Rhema 99.7, where we are speaking life. Until next time, I'm Ken Robinson. Bye for now.
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11: Luke 10:19. Behold, I give you power. This is Jesus. I give you power to tread on serpents and scorpions and over all the power of the enemy, and nothing shall by any means hurt you. And Jesus said here, don't rejoice that the demons are subject to you, but rejoice that your names are written in heaven. Amen. I thought I just needed to add that just then. Joshua 1:9, have not I commanded you? This is when Joshua was being anointed to take them into the land. Be strong and of good courage, and do not be afraid, nor be dismayed, for the Lord your God is with you wherever you go. I believe in stepping out in God. I believe we need to step out in God. I believe God demonstrates his power to us when we trust him. Say, God, if you're not in this, I'm in big trouble. Trust him, saints. Trust him. He wants to do it through us. And today, more than ever, as the enemy's coming in like a flood, the Lord's raising up a standard against him. But God's not going to work outside of his word. We need to stick with his word. We need to walk in the word, saints. We need to do what God's calling us to do.
8: Yeah.
11: There's no law against the fruit of the Spirit, it says in Galatians 5. We need to have that love, joy, and peace. We need to have that patience and that goodness and that gentleness and that faithfulness and self-control that God gives us. Yes, he gives us self-control. It's a fruit of the Spirit. People tell you to control yourself, well, you better call on God. Because he can give us that self-control. These verses are not just for the leadership in this church. These words are for every one of us. And we really, I believe, in these dark days when the enemy is coming in, the governments are coming against Christianity, you know, they're pushing forward false religions. Because only this week, the government announced a protection. I won't mention the name because I don't know where this is going to go, but it's not protection of Christians. And we know who's at the back of that, don't we? So what's he saying to Joshua? Joshua's taking over from Moses and he's going into a strange land. He doesn't know that land. He's been in Egypt. And so we'll come across times when we're going on uncharted land. When, you know, others might know about it, but we don't know about it. And if we don't know about it, it's brand new, right? But the good thing is Jesus has gone before us. Hallelujah. He wants us to trust him. He delights in it. He will always be with those who trust him. I talked about Peter stepping out of the boat. I'll do it again because Peter walked on water because Jesus said, yes, come. And it was alien area. You know, has anyone walked on water lately? But spiritually, we need to step out of the boat. And I believe that story is there to encourage us that we would step out of our boat, that we would go on with Jesus. Amen.
12: Yeah.
11: Praise God. A couple more posters. It is God who arms me with strength and keeps my way secure, Psalm 18:32 says. He arms you with strength and he keeps your way secure. Trust in the Lord. Trust in the Lord. God is spirit. Without the Holy Spirit, you cannot relate to him. Did you know that? God is spirit, and they that worship him must worship him in spirit and in truth, yes?
12: Yeah.
11: And so without the Holy Spirit, how can we relate to God? You know, it just leaves me in disbelief that there can be churches around who never mention the Holy Spirit. Never mention the fact that we need him. Jesus told them to wait in Jerusalem. I've already read that. Until the Holy Spirit's poured out. We need the Holy Spirit, saints. And we need to hear him and we need to act on what he's telling us to do. Now, let me just say this. If you haven't already, you need to understand and know the voice of the Holy Spirit because there's lots of voices out there. Satan will yell in your ears. I was only talking to someone this morning when I came in about the devil trying to tempt them. And they just said, no, I'm going God's way. And God provided a way of escape out of that temptation. He's faithful. He is faithful. Hallelujah. He's a God who hears us. He's a God that answers prayer. He's a God that delivers. If you fear him, you will never need to be afraid. You will never need to be afraid, saints.
12: Yeah.
11: Go forward with God. 2 Corinthians 3:17. Now the Lord is the Spirit, and where the Spirit of the Lord is, there is freedom. Hallelujah. Hallelujah. Hallelujah. Get in the Spirit. Get in the Spirit. Hallelujah. He wants to set us free. Praise God. The next one, courage isn't having the strength to go on. It's going on when you don't have strength. That's courage. Amen?
12: Yeah.
11: I've never read a quote before from Napoleon Bonaparte, but there's one. Okay, if you desire the Spirit of God, you must keep the commandments of God. You see, God honors his word. That's why we need to read the word, saints. You know, I can't believe it in this day and age, I hear Christians say, oh, you don't read the Bible, do you? That's 2,000 years old. I get fresh revelation from the Holy Spirit. It's like, well, you ain't getting fresh revelation from the Holy Spirit if you're not reading the Word.
12: That's right.
11: Sorry. And you won't know the right spirit and the wrong spirit because Satan manifests as an angel of light. He will mislead you. The word is our foundation, saints. The word is our grounding. If we want to be safe in God, stay in the word. And more so in these times of great deception. Christians are going offline. Christians are leaving the word of God. You know, it's unbelievable, but it's happening. If I didn't know it personally, I probably wouldn't believe it, but I know it personally. Next slide is obey God's word and be led by the Spirit. So Hebrews 4:12, for the word of God is living and powerful and sharper than any two-edged sword, piercing even to the division of soul and spirit and of joints and marrow. Now, the world doesn't divide soul and spirit, but God does. We have a soul that's fallen, a soul that has disobeyed God and walked away, but we have a spirit that has been regenerated, born again. So he separates the joints and marrow. That's what the word of God does. It seeks out what's in our heart. and it speaks to us. Now, I can't tell you which scripture you've got to use to find that out. Just read the word and you'll find that out. Hallelujah. And it's a discerner of the thoughts and intents of the heart. I mean, the word of God, what's it say there? I underlined it. It's living and powerful. It's alive. The word of God is alive.
12: Yeah.
11: And as it speaks to you, as the scriptures jump off the page at you, that's God speaking to you. When you go, wow, look at that. It's the Holy Spirit saying, Colin, you need to look at this. Or Kevin, you need to look at this. Or Ruth, you need to look at this. Or Debbie, you really need to look at this. I'm sorry, I'm taking it out on my wife again. Matthew 4:4, it says, but he answered and said, it's written, man shall not live by bread alone, but by every word that proceeds from the mouth of God. Hallelujah. Just let that sink in. Joshua 1:8, this book of the law shall not depart from your mouth, but you shall meditate in it day and night, that you may observe to do according to all that is written in it. For then, get this, you will make your way prosperous. And then you will have good success.
12: Yeah.
11: Praise God. 2 Timothy 3:16-17, all scripture is given by inspiration of God and is profitable for doctrine, for reproof, for correction, for instruction in righteousness, that, and get this, I've got it underlined, that the man of God may be complete, and it's not gender specific, right? Thoroughly equipped for every good work. Thoroughly equipped for every good work.
12: Yeah.
11: John 14:26 on the next slide, same title. But the help of the Holy Spirit, whom the Father will send in my name, he will teach you all things and bring to your remembrance all things that I said to you.
12: Yeah.
11: Isn't that good?
12: Yeah.
11: Does God ever remind you of something he told you years ago? He does me. I've got a few years behind me now. So he speaks to me more. 1 Corinthians 2:9-10. But as it is written, eye has not seen, nor ear heard, nor have entered into the heart of man the things which God has prepared for them that love him. You see, we can't see those things in the flesh. That's why we need to read verse 10, because it says that God has revealed them to us by his Spirit. For the Spirit searches all things. Yes, the deep things of God. Over in Ezekiel 36:26-27, it says, I will give you a new heart and put a new spirit within you. I'll take out the heart of stone out of your flesh and give you a heart of flesh. I'll put my spirit within you and cause you to walk in my statutes, and you will keep my judgments and do them. See why we need to let the Holy Spirit reign? It's God in us. And guess what? We've been baptized in water. And you know what a baptism in water is, don't you? It's a funeral service. It's us saying, God, this is the end of my old life. And I'm coming up out of that water resurrected to live for you. Praise God. John 14:12, I love this. Most assuredly, I say to you, he who believes in me, the works that I do, he will do also. And greater works than these he will do, because I go to my Father. What an incredible verse. Once again, that's not just for the leadership of the church. That's for everyone. He who believes in me, you know, that word believes comes into action there, because do you believe God, or do you just give mental assent to the fact that, oh yeah, I believe there's a God? Or do you say, Lord, I believe you, and I believe your word, and I believe that as a disciple, I'm committed to do what your word says, and I'm committed to follow the Holy Spirit and walk with you, Lord, wherever you lead me, in obedience to you. Praise God. Getting to the end now. Psalm 37:35-36. And it says, I've seen the wicked in great power. This is for our encouragement, by the way. I've seen the wicked in great power and spreading himself like a native green tree. Yet he passed away, and behold, he was no more. Indeed, I sought him, but he could not be found. Do you get discouraged by what seems to be the enemy kicking goals? Well, there's a verse for you, or a couple of verses for you. Yet he passed away, verse 36 says, and behold, he was no more. You know, that's what's going to happen to our enemies. We have an eternal inheritance. The wicked might have some inheritance here, but that's it. They can't take it with them. We can take God's blessings with us. Hallelujah. And I also wanted to put in there Proverbs 24, 20 part B, the lamp of the wicked will be put out. So the wickedness that we see, the anarchy that we see, the things that are happening in our world around us, overseas and here, these things will come to an end because Jesus reigns. Hallelujah. Let's hang on to the one who rules and reigns despite what the enemy might do. He never gives up on us. He will never give up on you. Please be encouraged today. That's the purpose of my message, is to encourage us in these dark times, that we would hang in to God, hang on to him, and stay in his presence and his purposes. And Revelation 12:11, I love these verses. They overcame him by the blood of the Lamb and by the word of their testimony, and they did not love their lives to the death. You know, when I was a new Christian, I used to freak out about being martyred. And it went on for a couple of years. And then one day I was praying and God said, you know what, Colin? I'm not going to ask you to die. I went, really? He said, I'm going to ask you to do something harder. I said, what's that, Lord? He said, live dead. Yeah, I've been trying to, I haven't got there yet, but I'm trying. That's a big call, but, you know, God's good, isn't he? Thank God for his grace. Romans 8:37, yet in all these things, we are more than conquerors through him that loved us. Now, Jason read that this morning, thought he's still in my thunder, Lord. But I just want to say, I think that verse needs to be seen in context. So I'll give you some context. The verses before it, Paul's saying that through tribulation or distress or persecution or famine or nakedness or peril or sword, for your sake, Paul said, we are killed all day long. We are accounted as sheep for the slaughter. So he's saying we're more than conquerors, praise God. And so in these times, we haven't got to that point yet where we're suffering that long, but Paul's able in his experience to pen those words to encourage us to times such as this. Saints, we need to be reading the Word. There's scriptures that maybe we need to read today that we didn't normally read, that we find strength in weakness, that when we're weak, then he is strong. He is never weak. 2 Corinthians 2:14 to 15. Now, thanks be to God who always leads us in triumph in Christ, and through us diffuses the fragrance of his knowledge in every place. For we are to God the fragrance of Christ, among those who are being saved and among those who are perishing. You know, Paul is quoting here a Roman tradition. When a general went out and won a campaign, then they would parade him down the Appian Way in Rome, and they'd all be cheering, and he'd be honored. He'd be riding on top of a chariot. And so he's talking about that with us. That we are always leads us in triumph in Christ. Sorry, I'm saying that all wrong. Thanks be to God who always leads us in triumph in Christ. He always does. Always means two things. It means all the time, but it also means in every single way. Yeah. Amen? Okay. a couple of posters and I'm finished. With God, we will gain victory and he will trample down our enemies. You believe that? Amen. Praise God. Second one, the horse is made ready for the day of battle, but victory rests with the Lord. You might come with chariots and horses, but man, don't trust in them. We used to sing that song, didn't we? And then the eagle, I'm strong because I've been weak. See, weakness builds strength because we are overcomers. And when we're going through something and feeling down and feeling a little bit defeated, and then suddenly we're delivered and God, it encourages us. It builds our faith. So you're strong because you've been weak. Yes. I'm fearless because I've been afraid. Do you still get afraid? All the time. But do you obey the fear? God has not given us a spirit of fear, but a power, love, and a sound mind. And then it says, I am wise because I've been foolish. Yeah, we learn our lessons, don't we? Okay. Jason, here's another verse that Jason read this morning. 1 John 5:4, for everyone born of God overcomes the world. This is the victory that has overcome the world, even our faith. Hallelujah. Father, we just thank you for your goodness. Lord, I pray for my brothers and sisters here today. Lord, I feel your love for them, and I pray your blessing to be poured out abundantly, my God, on everyone who are hearing these words, Lord, in Jesus' name. Just let your spirit bring victory in every life. Lord, I pray that you would give each one the courage, my God, to step out further than we've ever gone before and trust you in these dark times because, Lord, we are the light. And, Lord, you tell us not to hide our light under a bushel, but that we should let our light shine and not be afraid. Forgive us, Lord, when we've been suppressing our faith. When we've been afraid to speak out that we're even a Christian. Father, help us, Lord, to reach the lost. Lead us to the ripe fruit out there, Lord, in Taree and the Manning River Valley, Lord, indeed, New South Wales and in Australia and across the world, Lord, in Jesus' name. Help us to be your witnesses, Lord. In Jesus' name I pray. Amen.
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0: Here on Sunburnt Souls, we explore life, faith, and our mental well-being. Here to share more is Dave Quack.
1: I have a really stupid name. It's David Trevor Quack. David's okay, but what about Trevor? Why would you call someone Trevor? Maybe Mum was still on the laughing gas after giving birth and thought it'd be funny. And then Quack. A name so ridiculous, it just makes no sense, but I didn't choose it. There are some things in life we're stuck with, even though we didn't choose it. I didn't choose to be mentally ill, but I can choose to grow in life as best I can. I didn't choose this funny-looking body, but I can choose to look after it. I didn't choose my addictive personality, but I can choose what I am addicted to. If you've got some horrible things in your life that you didn't choose, it sucks and it's heavy and I'm sorry, but don't let that define you. Get Jesus, get community, and you can get through this.
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6: The Bible talks about the land of blessing. Where is that? How do we get there? Is it really for us? Does God want to bless me? All good questions. I'm Bernie Diamond, and thank you so much for joining me again on Christianity Works. Today we're going to get really practical about what it truly means to receive the blessing of God. And please do stay tuned, because in just a few minutes I'll be sharing something truly special with you to help you live in victory on those days when the daily grind of life just seems to be grinding away at you more than it should be. It is great to be with you again this week, and this is the last program in a four-part series that I've called Blessed to Be a Blessing. We've been talking about God's blessing over the last few weeks, and it's easy when you talk about the blessing of God to get it out of balance. My generation, the baby boomers, were called the me generation. And it's easy for my generation, and I guess just about every generation, to think about God's blessing, and then we think, that's about filling me up so that I'm happy and I'm fulfilled and I'm full. And over the last few weeks, we've been looking throughout the Bible from the beginning to the end. That's what we have to do when we look at God's blessing. We need to look at the whole counsel of God. Because if we just take one verse and we create a doctrine of blessing out of that, it's so easy in our context to get that out of whack. Do you know what I mean? To take it to an extreme. Do I think that God is a God of abundant blessing? Absolutely. Jesus said, "The thief comes only to steal, kill, and destroy, but I have come that you may have life and have it in abundance." Now, we can take that because we're brought up in the me generation and we're brought up in materialism, and we can immediately reduce that down to a material blessing. After all, that's what the advertising industry tells us we should do. I've said it over the last few weeks on the program, and I'll say it again today. I spent the greater part of my life trying to feel satisfied with stuff, things and experiences and cars and houses, and it doesn't work. When I look at the whole counsel of God, which is what we've been doing over these last few weeks on Christianity Works, what I discover is that we are blessed in order to be a blessing. The pictures throughout the scripture make it clear over and over again. Jesus said, "Give, and it will be given to you. A good measure, pressed down, shaken together, and running over, will be poured into your lap. For with the measure that you use,